0: Mississippi. This is your home for the University of Tennessee.
1: What a move!
2: Toaster, that doesn't work.
1: He climbed the ladder!
2: Balls get it.
1: Being driven by Orange Shirt. Touchdown! Big Orange!
0: This is the Vol Network. Inside access, behind the scenes, from Rocky Top, direct from the coaches, insight from the players, the inside track. Mike Keith starts now.
3: Welcome to the show. Excited to introduce you to one of the newest Lady Vol basketball players, Jada Eads. Vol fans will be proud to learn that due to a partnership with the United Way of Greater Knoxville and the University of Tennessee, leftover food at Neyland Stadium does not go to waste. Our Alexi Cowan followed the postgame process after the season opener, and she'll show us the amazing work that's done. A new Tennessee basketball player, Terrence Hill, is excited about the upcoming season and excited to take his dad to the football game on Saturday. You know who else is excited to be there? Jason Swain. The former Tennessee wide receiver is settling right in as the new Vol Network color analyst, and his reviews are amazing. People love Jason Swain. He's a VFL in the deepest sense, maybe because he always had to fight so hard for it. In this week's part one of Inside the Orange, our Andy Brock gets Jason Swain's backstory. It's presented by Google Gemini, official Gen AI partner of Tennessee Athletics.
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5: So you're cool when people think Jason Swain, it's all Tennessee.
6: Absolutely. That's what I want people to think, especially when I leave the state, I go travel somewhere else. Like, hey, man, that's the guy from Tennessee. That's the Tennessee guys.
7: I met my wife here. I raised my family here. Some of my best friends I met here. I grew as a human being, as a man here. Like, man, I love this school. I love Tennessee. I love our fans. Man, this is a dream come true.
5: You were talking, you know, off camera here, just the response from fans, from people you knew congratulating you, seeing response on Twitter. What was that like, just the sheer amount of volume that of love that you received?
7: It was unbelievable. Really hard to put into words. You know, every year I get a ton of birthday texts, birthday messages on Facebook and Twitter, X, and, you know, other platforms. This was 100 times more than that. It took me a couple of days to go through and tell everyone thank you, and tell everyone, hey, I appreciate you reaching out. I appreciate you, you know, being on this journey. I appreciate you supporting me, and I'm gonna do my best for you guys, because it was like we made it. It wasn't just me. It was a us thing. And so I went through and let everyone know that, you know, I really appreciate their support.
5: Now, you were on the Vol Network team with Mike last season, mm-hmm. but this was not just something that you walked into. You had to earn it, and you had to go through a series of auditions and working with Mike, and he took it very seriously to figure out who was going to be the next color analyst. What was that like, earning this role?
7: It felt like being a freshman all over again, you know, coming from Huntsville, Alabama, you know, being highly rated, but still having to go in and earn your stripes and prove that you can perform at this level.
5: Let's go back just to get to know Jason Swain a little bit more. You were born in Chicago, Illinois?
7: Yeah, I was born somewhere around Chicago, about an hour south in Kankakee, Illinois.
5: Okay, and then you ended up in Huntsville, Alabama.
7: Ended up in Huntsville, Alabama. My great uncle raised me. My mother had my brother. We were 2 years apart. And when my mother had my brother, my great uncle said, hey, I will watch him for you while you get on your feet and get used to having two baby boys. Well, a little time turned into 18 years. And I lived in Huntsville. And he's the one who brought me here to Tennessee and helped me move in my dorm room. As a freshman in 2003, and then the rest is history. But my great uncle didn't let me play football. He was like, all right, football's enough, because I broke my wrists in middle school. I had these injuries. He was like, football, this is middle school. We're not going to play ball in high school. But I was so good at it. And I went out, even as an eighth grader, I practiced with the varsity team during the spring. And I was dominant. And so they were like, we got to get this guy on the football team. So the coach went to my house, was basically begging my uncle to let me play. My high school coach set me down and said, listen, you got an opportunity to do something special. Yeah.

0: opportunity to play on Sundays, play big time college football. And when he had that conversation with me, it opened my eyes wide open. I understood how to work. I understood that it wasn't just about being the best in Huntsville, because I mean, Huntsville is big, but it's not that big. It was about having a goal and a vision and a roadmap to be the best in the country. So my high school coach set me down. He said, all right, your freshman year, I want you to be the best in the area. And then sophomore, we're going to be the best in the state. And then junior, senior year, we're looking to be the best receiver in the country. And then he finally, you know, let me play. And I didn't understand what the power I had. You know, I played because I was good at it. And I played because they wanted me to play.
1: So Jason Swain is in Huntsville, Alabama, and you end up picking Tennessee. No. I imagine you got some offers or at least attention from Auburn, Alabama, schools in that area. What made you decide Tennessee, and did you get any backlash for that?
0: Got a lot of backlash. After my freshman year, I started to get a lot of attention from a lot of schools. And Alabama, Auburn, usually the in-state schools are the ones that get onto you first. And there's no different in this case. Alabama, Auburn had Tommy Tuberville, who's the head coach, had some good players. Alabama had some turnover, had Franchon. Then he leaves, goes to A&M, and then they have some other stuff going on. I just never was really drawn to Alabama and Auburn because everybody was where I was from. So on Fridays, they had the school pizza and you had the Jell-O, right? Well, Iron Bowl week, you either pick the red Jell-O or the orange Jell-O. And you pick the orange for Auburn, and you pick the red Jell-O for Alabama. And whatever one you pick, that's who you root for. And I was like, I'm picking the Jell-O because I want Jell-O, not because of either one of these teams. I don't really care about either team. I was more of a bandwagon kid fan, like a bandwagon sports fan as a kid. So I liked the teams that were good. So I liked Tennessee in 98. I liked Florida State when they were good, Peter Wardick. I liked Florida. I liked Miami. Like, I loved just good ball. So I never was a fan of a team, which really made it easy for me to pick Tennessee, because it was really about which school was the best for me as a wide receiver, which school had the things I was looking for. And on my visit, Tennessee was the place that for me that had everything that I needed. It was in my heart. I had a good relationship with my position coach, my recruiter at the time, Coach Former. And when I hung out with all the players on the team on my visit, I felt at home, and it made the decision that much easier.
1: And wide receiver is such a historic position at Tennessee. Did that play any part to being a part of the family? I know VFL is such a big thing we talk about. Is that such a big reason for why you came to this place?
0: I had a goal of playing at the next level. I understood that injuries was a part of that, and it could stop me from doing that. But I wanted to go to a place that had a past history of putting receivers in the NFL and a team that threw the ball. And I went through, I looked at the runs, the pass. I made a chart of the run-pass ratios. I had my top 10 schools. And so when coaches would tell us or tell me, hey, we throw the ball here, I would go, well, coach, this season you threw the ball about 68% of the time, and it checked out. Or, coach, you threw it about 48% of the time. So I did that. And Tennessee was very balanced. I understood the importance of having a good running game, because that meant one-on-one opportunities on the outside. And so I'd really treat my recruitment like a business. I mean, it was a spreadsheet, all that stuff. And I went with the emotions of following my heart, but I had a lot of data to back it up too.
1: A lot of people make their decision just, you know, based on maybe one look or a couple of different things, but you were very calculated that this was the place, the right fit.
0: After my freshman year, we came to camp. My high school coach brought me to a camp up here. And the position coach at the time, Pat Washington, told my high school coach, I didn't know he was a freshman. I thought he was a junior. I would offer him right now if he was a junior. So that was kind of my offer from Tennessee as a freshman right there. And that just always resonated with me.
1: You were a team captain here as well.
0: Yeah.
1: Would you say that maturity and being so detailed in your reasoning for being here helped you buy in quicker and then earn a captainship here?
0: Andy, we had lost the previous year.

0: We were so bad. And one of the worst things about playing football at Tennessee is when you lose. Because of all the tradition, and you understand like the standard and all the players before you, when you lose, you feel like you've let so many people down, not just yourself and the people in the locker room, but like everybody that played before you and all the fans. And so 05 was a really tough season. And we had lacked leadership. And I had a conversation with one of our coaches who told me, you got to be one of the leaders. Like, you got to step forward. And that really wasn't my personality. I was a guy that handled my business and didn't really call other people out, didn't hold other guys accountable. I just wouldn't worry about myself and, you know, just cut my own grass. And he said, if you want to change this and you want to win some games, then you got to be the reason for the change. And it was my senior year. I wasn't going to sit by and just let what happened in 05 happen again in 06. So I made a decision to be different, to have some different results. And I started challenging my teammates. I made sure that I was doing exactly what I was asking them to do. And I think it made me a better player. And it's definitely made me a better person. And I think it prepared me for life when it was time to start a family.
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1: Terrence Hill had not seen a college football game until he came to the University of Tennessee. Now the Portland, Oregon native is hooked. Terrence is enjoying all of the football that he can right now because he's about to be incredibly busy. Terrence Hill is a guard for Rick Barnes' Tennessee basketball team, and he figures to play a big role for the 26-27 Vols. I have to admit that I love visiting with Terrence Hill as he can talk hoops, football, and seemingly anything else. So for you, coming into this whole atmosphere of big-time college athletics, where, I mean, you know, Rick Barnes is your coach, one of the greatest coaches of all time, and there's a Pat Summitt statue, and there's a General Nealon statue, and the baseball team just won the national championship, the volleyball team, softball, soccer. What's that part of it like for you to be part of an athletic department that takes everything so seriously?
3: I think it's amazing, to be honest, just to see all the different sports succeed in their different ways. Like you said, when I came on my visit, my mom really pointed out the Pat Summitt statue. She had to kind of give me some history about that. But just seeing all the legends that came from Tennessee, especially our coach Rick Barnes, he's a legendary coach, just being able to play under him and just see the success he had, and want to just kind of make my own way through the Tennessee way and just kind of expand my brand as well.
1: What impresses you about this basketball team?
3: I would say the versatility. We have a lot of different guys that can do a lot of special things on the offensive side. I think our connection and our bond has really surprised me, since we have a lot of new transfers, as everyone knows. Just everybody putting their ego aside to kind of mesh for a team goal. Obviously, the national championship is what we want to do. So just seeing everybody come together in a short period of time already, with the chemistry and stuff like that, has been amazing.
1: Terrence, what have you guys been doing to get to know one another?
3: I would say spending time with each other off the court. Just, you know, going to each other's houses, hanging out, talking about whether that's sports or just life or our past experiences or stuff like that, or even just sitting in the locker room after a tough Rick Barnes practice, just soaking it all in, talking about what we could do better, what we see, stuff like that. I think is a big thing that we started in the summer, and especially with our new addition, Jalen Washington, kind of just trying to bring him in to our culture and what we've gone through so far, just so we could bond together more.
1: Were there connections among some players beforehand that allowed at least the bonds to start more quickly or more naturally?
3: I would say, yeah. Our returners, Dwayne Brown, Troy Anderson, they kind of set the standard of what Tennessee was and try to let us know, like, it's kind of going to be the hardest thing you ever done in your life. So kind of they set the tone with getting us prepared for coach and just practice how things were ran. And then obviously me and Christian Furman had a relationship before coming here at VCU. But yeah, I think we're all just guys that play basketball and love the game. So we know our friendships and all the chemistry that we need to go down the stretch is going to be a big thing for us.
1: I'm intrigued by Christian Furman. Tell me if you're describing to somebody who doesn't know much about his size and the way he plays, what he brings and why Tennessee fans should be excited about him.
3: He's a guy that's going to play his heart out in every single possession, whether that's him making a mistake or

0: being successful. I think he's going to play hard no matter what. I think he's a great rim protector, a great lob threat as well. And he's just going to, he's going to give the Tennessee crowd a lot of energy when he gets in there. So he's a big guy. So when he comes out there, you're going to notice him as well. But he just plays with a lot of energy. And I think the Tennessee fans will love him.
1: We may or may not have talked about this, but I'm kind of dumbfounded in reviewing stuff again today to talk to you. You've only started two games in college?
0: Yeah.
1: Is that right?
0: Yes.
1: I mean, you seem like a starter. Yeah. It feels like – does it really matter to you?
0: Nah, I don't think it matters playing starter minutes, whether you start or come off the bench, because last year I would check in 2 minutes into the game, 1 minute into the game. So it really doesn't matter as long as I know what the coaches want out of me and I know what I'm going to get out of them and just do anything for the team that's going to allow us to win, whether that me start or come off the bench. As long as I'm playing, I'm happy.
1: Some guys have to start.
0: Yeah.
1: And then some guys absolutely don't want to start.
0: Yeah.
1: You don't care.
0: I don't care. I mean, I prefer to start.
1: Sure.
0: I think every basketball player does. But whether I think starting the game is or ending the game is better than starting the game.
1: Yeah. Well, and your minutes are certain, as you said it, your minutes are certainly starter minutes, but I just couldn't believe that. And it just kind of reinforced something to me about you and some of the other guys. It feels like, regardless of your stats and your accolades, you're checking that stuff at the door on this team.
0: Yeah.
1: Is that easier said than done?
0: I think it's, easier said than done because, every person in the world wants their own accolades, wants to achieve whatever they want to achieve. But I think for me, with those accolades and stuff like that, I think it's the biggest part is how much does your team win? I think that's what the higher guys look at when it's coming down to who's the sixth man of the year, who's the best player in the league. I think overall record and team stats is bigger than individual stats.
1: Are you going to the Texas football game?
0: Oh yeah, for sure. I got my dad flying out here.
1: No kidding.
0: He's a big football guy, so he's going to be excited to see that game for sure.
1: How did you convince him? Or was it hard?
0: He convinced me. He said, I got to either go to the Texas game or the Alabama game. And so his work schedule worked out for him to come to the Texas game. So that's what we planned for.
1: That's fantastic.
0: Yeah.
1: All right. You got him good tickets?
0: Yeah, I got him good tickets.
1: All right.
0: I got him good tickets.
1: Good. Terrence Hill, great to see you again.
0: Good to see you.
1: Thank you.
0: Oh,
1: by the way, before you leave, I got to ask you this.
0: Yeah.
1: So Pilot is the official travel partner of the Vols.
0: Mm-hmm.
1: You go to Pilot.
0: Yeah.
1: What are your game day snacks?
0: Game day snacks.
1: What do you got to have?
0: I'm going to go Arctic Blitz Gatorade.
1: That's
0: the turquoise Gatorade.
1: Turquoise Gatorade. Is good.
0: I'm going to go the Sour Lifesaver Gummies.
1: Ooh.
0: I'm going to go those.
1: With the Gatorade.
0: With the Gatorade. And then if I'm feeling good, I'm going to go Sour Cream and Cheddar Ruffles.
1: You're very specific.
0: Yeah.
1: I like it.
0: That's my game day.
1: Well done, sir. We've got more with Jason Swain later in this edition of the Mike Keith Show. But up next, Alexi Cowan joins the show to tell us how the United Way of Greater Knoxville and the University of Tennessee make sure that Neyland Stadium leftovers don't go to waste.
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0: Joining me on set is Alexi Cowan right here.
1: Welcome. Hello. How are you?
0: I'm well. Thank you for taking time. We're glad you're here. She's got a good story to tell. Now, listen to this. Last year, the United Way of Greater Knoxville, couple weeks before the first game, receives a phone call. The University of Tennessee is willing to donate excess food from football games at Neyland Stadium. But it's up to the United Way to figure out how do they distribute that food to agencies that need it. So the United Way reacted quickly. They got a lot of help. And last season, amazingly, they donated 7,000 meals at a cost of roughly $10,000. That is less than $1.50 a meal. We wondered, how do they do that? How do they do it after the game? So we sent Alexi Cowan right here to see for herself. Alexi, what did you find?
1: Well, one thing I didn't know was each game, there's about 16,000 pounds of recycling each game that goes into this.
0: Wow.
1: It blew my mind. And the Office of Sustainability here at UT, they have to take care of all that, whether it's food, plastic, any sort of recycling. So I went over there to find out how it works, and I found a lot out. Take a look. After the clock expires at Tennessee football's season opener, fans leave, the stadium clears, staff heads home. But this night is far from over. It's just beginning for a select group of people, the Waste Warriors.
2: They spend 5 hours working their tail off over there after the ball game.
3: I don't think there's probably a better example of how Vols and students can kind of give back to their local community.
1: With sellout after sellout crowds, the leftover food became too much to handle for UT's Office of Sustainability. Not knowing what to do, they contacted the United Way of Greater Knoxville.
3: And United Way helped kind of facilitate all those conversations and get everybody kind of at the table.
1: And that's when everything started taking motion.
4: Should I put these two macaronis in a separate one? I'm going to do that.
5: I sent volunteers over there, so there's sufficient.
1: The whole process starts with the original volunteers, the students, working dusk till dawn shifts. For example, with the 7:45 kickoff game like last week.
3: Food recovery won't start until like midnight, and food recovery will go well into 1, 2, 3 a.m.
1: Brad Motes, UT's recycling supervisor, coordinates this process every week, and he let me tag along for the process.
3: Volunteers meet us at the stadium. We get them checked in. We get them, and most of the time, either aprons, gloves, anything that's been opened or anything that we can see that was even slightly used, we'll compost it. So that way, we are always confident in the food that we're sending back out to folks. Depending on how much food we have, that continues for several hours until we get all of that material sorted and organized, proteins, veggies, all that stuff, and categorized ultimately on the vehicle.
1: 3 hours later, the transport truck rolls in with Moats behind the wheel, and it's time to load everything.

0: everything up.
1: Against Furman, it was a little over 4,000 pounds of food that was recovered. So it was an entire 26-foot box truck that was recovered of food and was redistributed through Fish Pantry.
0: Then an hour and a half later, everything is loaded and headed to the Fish Pantry, where they meet Stephen Dale, the warehouse manager.
2: When I got back on Wednesday.
3: Every home game. So there's, we started 5 a.m. and on Saturday morning, and then whatever time they get here Saturday night. It's, 4.5, 5 hours, sometimes 6 hours after the game, you have to meet them here. So it can be anywhere from 8 o'clock at night to 3:30 in the morning.
0: Brad, Stephen, and the student volunteers all unload the food and sort it into categories.
4: Believe me, after you've turned over a few pallets in this fridge, you learn to use that food.
0: By about 12:30, everything is unloaded and done for the night. The hard part is over, but the reward comes Monday morning.
3: They come by on Monday morning then. They set a time like 9:30 and they come by and they go through it and they split it up and they take what each of them can use the best. CAC got here at 9 o'clock and they went through and got 7 rollers, and then Carm came about 9:30 and they picked up about the other 7 rollers.
5: You've heard that Vol is a verb, and with the help of the United Way, these volunteers are able to put that into action every home football game day.
1: Volunteers kind of see the need and feel the need. We don't shy away from the hard work. We tend to kind of roll our sleeves up when it's the hardest work that's in front of us. We do the work until it's done. It's not because someone asked you to do it. It's not because you were paid to do it. It's because you saw the need.
3: The more we can spread out and the more we can get into the community, the less hunger there will be, hopefully.
0: United Way Greater Knoxville wants fans to know that game days are just the start. To feed even more of our neighbors and expand food recovery beyond Neyland Stadium, make a gift to United Way at uwgk.org. Now, these leftover meals aren't just used in kitchens and shelters, but also schools around Knox County, and they can be used for several months.
6: 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Alexi Cowan, great job.
5: Thank you.
6: Well done. 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
4: 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Jason Swain is good at what he does, and it's no accident. 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
6: Jason Swain, you are the sixth color analyst of the historical Vol Network. Does that still sound crazy to you?
7: It does. I have to pinch myself. Feels like every single day when I get up or someone reminds me, hey, you are the new color analyst. So I'm extremely excited, extremely blessed, looking forward to continuing to do my best for Vol Nation.
6: So what about radio? What about media stuck out to you? What made you interested in pursuing this route?
7: A lot of people were talking for the players that didn't understand what was going on in the locker room and in the huddle. That was before players had the power to speak for themselves now on social media. But I felt like it was my responsibility to represent the guys in the locker room the right way and let people know, hey, man, this is what it's like to be a student athlete. This is what they're going up against. This is what they're experiencing. And just to kind of share the story of the athlete, that was really the purpose of doing it initially. Now it's bigger than that.
6: Okay, so you're part of a daily show, Josh and Swain, a sports animal, 12 to 3. Mike Keith Barge is in there, top of the first hour. You had no idea, correct?
7: No idea until I saw him. When I saw him come in, I was like, okay, this is happening. But I had no idea up until that point. There was some, you know, some evidence kind of some questions that was asked by one of the Vol Network members the night before. And then I noticed something on the floor that was a little different. Normally, there's a headset mic that we only have when there's a third person. Usually Josh lets me know that we're going to have a guest. Well, he didn't let me know that day. So looking back on it, I missed those clues, but I was definitely surprised.
6: Mike, he says your X's and O's last year was a game changer for the broadcast. What makes you so strong in terms of being able to dissect the game? I know when you see it from up there, you kind of see it play out in a really cool way, but what gives you that eye for seeing it like that?
7: Because, I mean, you watch so much film as a player,

and you analyze it the way your coaches analyze it as a player, and like you do it now, and it just becomes second nature. You watch film the same way, so you pick up on tendencies. Football at the end of the day is football. People may have different terminologies for different things, but at the end of the day, curl flat is curl flat, smash route, steel smash, it's still the same. It maybe comes out a different formation. But just, man, just loving this game and loving how it's played and how people strategize to

0: time. And by the time that everyone's down here, I was like, you know what? It's pretty cool. I looked over and my wife and kid was on the field too. I was like, get out of here. But as a sideline reporter, that was really cool. My first assignment was the Kentucky game. So we had the black uniforms and Kentucky had no shot. Like it was touchdowns. It was turnovers. It was Tennessee's night that night.
1: You more than most, you know the significance of this place, what the Vol Network means, having been on the crew for a few years now. Mm-hmm. What does it mean, just knowing the history, knowing how game days run, being a Vol Network crew member, what does it mean to you?
0: Everything. Getting a chance to, especially after my playing days, getting a chance to talk to our fans and understand why they became Tennessee fans. And the thing I get so much that touches me is the moment they became Tennessee fans. It was when they were younger and they were kids and they went to the games with their dad or their granddad or their grandparent, or listening because they didn't have a TV to watch the games, or the games were not on TV at the time. So Vol Network were their eyes and ears. And so just hearing that story makes me understand even more how big of an opportunity this is and how important Vol Network is to our fans.
1: VFL, again, is such a strong moniker here that even after your playing days, you were welcomed back here, your embrace. And a lot of players leave this place loving Tennessee more than when they were a player. Why is that? Why do players feel that desire to come back to this program and still be a part of things?
0: Because you realize, like, that feeling that you have for 4 years, you're not going to experience that again. Just not. Like, you're going to have a family, and it's a different dynamic. It's a different love. This is totally different. Like, this is, you come here as an 18-year-old, and you are maybe at a certain weight or a certain level of your game, and then you leave here, and you look back, and you see all the room of where you've grown. You see the development. You understand the relationship that you built. These are the same people that are in your weddings, same people that show up to your daughter's graduation from high school, things like that, like major moments in your life. These are the people who are there celebrating with you. And it's just different. I mean, it's different. Then you are in the city and you feel the love and support when you go outside of campus. You understand the love that people here have for Tennessee football, how passionate they are. And they're on your team. It's just, man, just can't describe it, man. Ain't nothing like this place.
1: You're able to build a pretty significant brand with the Swain event, yeah, which is show that you started with your name on it. How were you able to build that up from scratch, not having done this before? Obviously, in this community, people know you, but did you ever intend to make a brand the way you did?
0: The how is the same way became a captain at Tennessee, the same way I became a reliable and dependable teammate in Tennessee. That's hard work. That's being honest. That's being fair. That's grinding each and every day and waking up like, someone's trying to take your position. And that was the same kind of mentality I had when I started the Swain event.
1: It's a very unique position to be in now, because in your position, you have to be critical in some ways, but also you know what it's like. You've been in the athlete's shoes. You can't be overly critical. Families watching. They are, 18-year-old kids oftentimes. How do you balance doing your job, being critical of what you're seeing, but and being real while also understanding athletes?
0: I lead with love and I treat the players like they are my brother. So how would I talk about my brother? I would prefer someone tell me the truth and be honest with me, but at the same time, do it in a loving way. And that's how I do it. That's how I try to do it. And it's worked for me.
1: How unique is it that you made so many memories on this field as a player, and you still, at this time, get to make memories in this stadium on game days, get to be a part of it?
0: Man, it's cool. There's going to be a lot of kids that will grow up and say, man, my dad listened to Jason Swain on the radio, and during the games, he listened to him on the radio. And, Jason Swain's a part of my Tennessee football childhood. Like, that's so cool, because I got a chance to learn

0: from our fans. That's how they became a fan, listening to the radio with their grandpa or listening to the radio with their fathers, watching the game, you know, with their mom. And I'm excited to be a part of the next big time ball fans' childhood. When I was announced as the color analyst, the followers were more excited than me because they felt like we made it. And that's what's really special, because they saw the journey. They saw when I first started this Swain event. They saw me load a bunch of remote equipment to go to a remote business that I had to talk into. Hey, I'm new. I'm just starting. I'm not on this big station, but this is what you're going to get. And this is what I could do for you. Like, they saw all of that and they experienced all that. The signing day parties that we would do, like, they showed up and we packed out buildings. So they saw all that stuff. And it's just really cool to, you know, be able to celebrate with them. But a lot of ideas that you just kind of do it, you know, when you're starting a business and you're doing it by yourself, you don't have to try to get it clear by anybody. You just do it. And then if it fails, it fails. And then you just go to the next one. So a lot of things that we're doing now that no one else was doing before, it was like, hey, man, let's just try and see what happens. And it's worked out so far. So it's been cool. I know how big this is, how important our jobs are. And I'm looking forward to it each and every week. It's like a vacation on Saturdays.
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0: Mike Keith Show delivered by Uber Eats continues. This is Tennessee basketball player Jada Eads. Welcome.
1: It's nice to be here. Thank you for having me.
0: All right, let's establish. I know who you are, but I've got some questions that the audience may want to know. Okay. What number are you wearing?
1: 10.
0: 10.
1: Yep.
0: All right. Height?
1: Around 5'5", 5'6".
0: 5'6".
1: Yep.
0: Point guard?
1: Yep.
0: All right. Hometown?
1: Orlando, Florida.
0: Best theme park in Orlando?
1: Gotta be Disney.
0: Really?
1: I'll say about like, or maybe like Volcano Bay. I like water parks. So Volcano Bay is nice.
0: Volcano Bay?
1: Yep.
0: Okay. All right. That's a good tip. You're transferring to Tennessee from?
1: Seton Hall.
0: Okay. How did you initially end up at Seton Hall? That's a long way from Orlando, Florida.
1: Yeah, it is. I mean, it felt like the perfect fit coming out of high school. I felt really comfortable there. And they gave me the keys to the car. And, I mean, I ran it for freshman year. I came in. I did pretty good. I had, like, a lot of responsibility leading the team and especially coming into sophomore year, too. So, you know, I was leading the way, leading the team, and then I got injured, and I ended up here, and I love Tennessee so much. Like, the environment, the legacy behind it, and the support, I pretty much love it. When I committed, I seen the support happen so fast, and I mean, I love it here, to be honest, so.
0: What was Kim Caldwell's pitch to you?
1: It was going to be hard, and she wants to win, too, so it's like, they're going to get me better in every aspect, whether it's on or off the court, and I wanted to develop and be a better person here, so, I mean, when she told me it was going to be hard, and the amount of

0: success and achievements. I wanted it too as well. So I wanted to play on a big platform and play here for Coach Kim Caldwell.
1: Okay, so I heard you're like sitting across from her at a table.
0: Yep.
1: Having this discussion, and you basically excused yourself with your mother, and then just came back and committed.
0: Yep.
1: Is that exactly how it happened?
0: Yeah, like exactly how it happened. Like when I came on my visit, everything seemed nice. Everything was nice. When I came here, I spoke to her and all the coaches' staff. I already knew Coach Lexi. She was recruiting me at JMU, and it was like a no brainer. Like I knew what I wanted. I talked to my parents in the hotel room before we went out to dinner, and it was like, yeah, like I had to on the spot. So it was like, why wait? Just tell them now. And that day I told him I committed.
1: Here's the thing that interests me. You have the knee injury, which is significant, and yet you're still highly recruited. You're highly thought of. What did that mean to you in terms of your confidence that even knowing that you were going to have to overcome that, places like Tennessee still wanted you to come be somebody who helps lead the program?
0: That was like one of the biggest things when I got in the transfer portal. It was like not knowing who would still want me while I'm injured. And when I got in there, it was like a no-brainer. Like a lot of coaches were reaching out. And when I talked to Tennessee, they had a plan for me. And that was one of the biggest aspects I seen when I came here. Nolan, Cassie, and JD had a plan for me. So it was like, you know, I'm going to get better here. So I wanted to trust in the process and, you know, put that work in. And now it's paying off. So honestly, it's kind of like a blessing to be in this position and have like a lot of resources and technology here to be able to go out on our own court and be 100% and be better than what I was before. So I think it was truly like a blessing in disguise to have Kim Caldwell like be, I don't know, believe in me, come out of the court while being injured. So.
1: Jada, a lot of people use that rehab time to not only work on what they had surgery on, but to get stronger or faster in other areas, or to work on specific skills toward their game. Did you look at that as a bonus time to do either or both for your physical or for your basketball?
0: Yes, absolutely. Like when I got hurt, I wanted to touch up on like my strength, like body wise, get way stronger. And I've been reaching those points and even maxing out my PRs than what I was before when I got here. And I wanted to touch up on my shooting percentages and be consistent with that. And that's been looking really good, putting in the work to, you know, get that shot right. So
1: what does Jada Eads add to Lady Ball basketball?
0: I would say pace, energetic, control, getting a lot of the teammates involved and putting them in the right positions to be able to score. So I would say like organization, just overall point guard and being a leader.
1: Being a Lady Vol is a big deal.
0: Yeah.
1: Especially in basketball.
0: Yeah.
1: Is there pressure? Do you feel pressure in a good way?
0: I don't feel pressure, but I feel like I have support behind me, whether it's like my coaches or like, you know, the Lady Ball community and the supporters behind it. So, I mean, I don't feel pressure, but I'm very excited to be able to play in front of those supporters and to play in the arena. So, I mean, I'm excited.
1: Well, it's coming. It's coming fast, and you've worked hard to get back, and people are excited to see you. It's a pretty big week around here. You going to game Saturday?
0: Yeah. I want to make it to the game. My mom might go to the game.
1: She's great.
0: So I know it's going to be packed and very hot. So.
1: Well, it's not this Saturday.
0: Really?
1: It's going to be much nicer.
0: I love it. I love the game. I want to see the game. So
1: that's great.
0: It's going to be a great game.
1: The feeling of being part of an athletic department like this, where there's so many things that are a big deal.
0: Yeah.
1: What's that like?
0: It's changing. Like it's crazy. Honestly, like Seton Hall didn't have a lot of this stuff. So it's like when I came here, football games are like big. It's a lot of kids. Classes are bigger. So like I'm just adjusting to it, honestly, coming from like a small school. So, I mean, it's great. It's like it lights up the campus, honestly, to see a lot of people enjoying things and doing like a lot of campus environment things. So it looks great. I mean, I love it. So
1: you're just enjoying going to school here.
0: Yeah, honestly.
1: We can't wait to watch you play. Thank you for taking time.
0: Thank you so much
1: for
0: having me.
1: That's Jada Eads, Lady Vol basketball player, number 10 from Orlando, Florida. I'm Mike Keith, no number, originally from Franklin, Tennessee. But that's going to do it for the Mike Keith Show, delivered by Uber Eats. Thanks for joining us, and we'll see you next time.
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5: USA Radio News, I'm Ron Warner. President Trump will address world leaders today at the United Nations General Assembly in New York.
6: Trump, who is scheduled to speak in the morning, will also be meeting with Gulf leaders whose nations have faced the impact as the war with Iran continues. Trump is also set to meet with Venezuela's interim leader, Delcy Rodriguez, and Ukrainian President Volodymyr Zelensky. I'm Mark Mayfield.
5: New York and New Jersey are part of a multi-state lawsuit to fight the Trump administration's attempt to cancel offshore wind leases. Natalie Migliori has more.
7: It comes as the federal government allegedly paid nearly $1.5 billion to cancel offshore wind contracts located in a section of ocean between Long Island and New Jersey, along with projects in other states. New York and New Jersey attorneys general say the administration is instead investing the money in the fossil fuel industry. The Trump administration has said they needed to end the projects because of national security issues, explaining massive turbines interfere with radar.
5: Governor Gavin Newsom signed laws to limit how quickly community colleges can add new bachelor's degree programs. Tammy Trujillo has the details.
8: Starting in 2028, colleges can add 2 to 12 new bachelor's degrees a year based on student success. Existing programs aren't affected. Colleges must also show there's a job market need before adding new programs. Some say the rules are unfair to colleges serving low-income students who may have lower graduation rates but still need bachelor's degrees for local jobs. Community colleges opposed the bills after lawmakers made last-minute changes.
5: Dolly Parton's nephew, Brian Seaver, has been removed from his longtime role overseeing security for the country star's properties.
9: TMZ reports a new security team has taken over her Nashville home, museum, downtown residence, and warehouse. Seaver says he was surprised by the decision and claims no explanation has been provided. Seaver was also the family member chosen to publicly announce Parton's death. I'm Monica Nelson.
5: From America's News Network, USA Radio News.
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the Beatles from 65 and Day Tripper. Hi there, Bird, serving things up on this Tuesday for you. Paul Simon coming up now, The Fortunes.

0: Paul Simon, me and Julio down by the schoolyard. We play Chicago, CCR, and more greats for you next.
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0: 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More great numbers from Mary White, Manfred Mann, The Miracles, and more awaiting on the other side.
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1: I've heard people say that too much of anything is not good for you, baby. But I don't know about that. As many times as we've loved and we've shared love and made love, it doesn't seem to me like it's enough. It's just not enough, baby.

0: There's Barry White, Can't Get Enough of Your Love, Babe. More music you know and love from The Toys, Badfinger, Sister Sledge, and more next.
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1: USA Radio News, I'm Ron Warner. President Trump will address world leaders today at the United Nations General Assembly in New York.
2: Trump, who is scheduled to speak in the morning, will also be meeting with Gulf leaders whose nations have faced the impact as the war with Iran continues. Trump is also set to meet with Venezuela's interim leader, Delcy Rodriguez, and Ukrainian President Volodymyr Zelensky. I'm Mark Mayfield.
1: New York and New Jersey are part of a multi-state lawsuit to fight the Trump administration's attempt to cancel offshore wind leases. Natalie Migliori has more.
3: It comes as the federal government allegedly paid nearly $1.5 billion to cancel offshore wind contracts located in a section of ocean between Long Island and New Jersey, along with projects in other states. New York and New Jersey attorneys general say the administration is instead investing the money in the fossil fuel industry. The Trump administration has said they needed to end the projects because of national security issues, explaining massive turbines interfere with radar.
1: Governor Gavin Newsom signed laws to limit how quickly community colleges can add new bachelor's degree programs. Tammy Trujillo has the details.
4: Starting in 2028, colleges can add 2 to 12 new bachelor's degrees a year based on student success. Existing programs aren't affected. Colleges must also show there's a job market need before adding new programs. Some say the rules are unfair to colleges serving low-income students who may have lower graduation rates but still need bachelor's degrees for local jobs. Community colleges opposed the bills after lawmakers made last-minute changes.
1: Dolly Parton's nephew, Brian Seaver, has been removed from his longtime role overseeing security for the country star's properties.
5: TMZ reports a new security team has taken over her Nashville home, museum, downtown residence, and warehouse. Seaver says he was surprised by the decision and claims no explanation has been provided. Seaver was also the family member chosen to publicly announce Parton's death. I'm Monica Nelson.
1: From America's News Network, USA Radio News.
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0: 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Or Great Gold on the way from Mitch Ryder and the Detroit Wheels. The Temptations 2 next.
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1: USA Radio News, I'm Ron Warner. President Trump will address world leaders today at the United Nations General Assembly in New York.
2: Trump, who is scheduled to speak in the morning, will also be meeting with Gulf leaders whose nations have faced the impact as the war with Iran continues. Trump is also set to meet with Venezuela's interim leader, Delcy Rodriguez, and Ukrainian President Volodymyr Zelensky. I'm Mark Mayfield.
1: New York and New Jersey are part of a multi-state lawsuit to fight the Trump administration's attempt to cancel offshore wind leases. Natalie Migliori has more.
3: It comes as the federal government allegedly paid nearly $1.5 billion to cancel offshore wind contracts located in a section of ocean between Long Island and New Jersey, along with projects in other states. New York and New Jersey attorneys general say the administration is instead investing the money in the fossil fuel industry. The Trump administration has said they needed to end the projects because of national security issues, explaining massive turbines interfere with radar.
1: Governor Gavin Newsom signed laws to limit how quickly community colleges can add new bachelor's degree programs. Tammy Trujillo has the details.
4: Starting in 2028, colleges can add 2 to 12 new bachelor's degrees a year based on student success. Existing programs aren't affected. Colleges must also show there's a job market need before adding new programs. Some say the rules are unfair to colleges serving low-income students who may have lower graduation rates but still need bachelor's degrees for local jobs. Community colleges opposed the bills after lawmakers made last-minute changes.
1: Dolly Parton's nephew, Brian Seaver, has been removed from his longtime role overseeing security for the country star's properties.
5: TMZ reports a new security team has taken over her Nashville home, museum, downtown residence, and warehouse. Seaver says he was surprised by the decision and claims no explanation has been provided. Seaver was also the family member chosen to publicly announce Parton's death. I'm Monica Nelson.
1: From America's News Network, USA Radio News.
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0: Fleetwood Mac, Rihanna. It's the greatest music ever made, and there's a ready supply. Kansas, Dusty Springfield, Stephen Stills, and more to come next.
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0: Kansas and dust in the wind. Wow, it is that time already. My name is Bird, and I must take flight for today, but I will be back soon. Until then, do find, like, and follow me on Facebook and Instagram, Bird Radio. Bird with a Y would be honored and thrilled. More of the greatest music ever made is on the way next. Don't go far. Talk to you soon.
1: Okay, we are running a car drive right now to help veterans all across America. 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
1: USA Radio News, I'm Ron Warner. President Trump will address world leaders today at the United Nations General Assembly in New York.
2: Trump, who is scheduled to speak in the morning, will also be meeting with Gulf leaders whose nations have faced the impact as the war with Iran continues. Trump is also set to meet with Venezuela's interim leader, Delcy Rodriguez, and Ukrainian President Volodymyr Zelensky. I'm Mark Mayfield.
1: New York and New Jersey are part of a multi-state lawsuit to fight the Trump administration's attempt to cancel offshore wind leases. Natalie Migliori has more.
3: It comes as the federal government allegedly paid nearly $1.5 billion to cancel offshore wind contracts located in a section of ocean between Long Island and New Jersey, along with projects in other states. New York and New Jersey attorneys general say the administration is instead investing the money in the fossil fuel industry. The Trump administration has said they needed to end the projects because of national security issues, explaining massive turbines interfere with radar.
1: Governor Gavin Newsom signed laws to limit how quickly community colleges can add new bachelor's degree programs. Tammy Trujillo has the details.
4: Starting in 2028, colleges can add 2 to 12 new bachelor's degrees a year based on student success. Existing programs aren't affected. Colleges must also show there's a job market need before adding new programs. Some say the rules are unfair to colleges serving low-income students who may have lower graduation rates but still need bachelor's degrees for local jobs. Community colleges opposed the bills after lawmakers made last-minute changes.
1: Dolly Parton's

0: Nephew Brian Seaver has been removed from his longtime role overseeing security for the Country Stars properties.
1: TMZ reports a new security team has taken over her Nashville home, museum, downtown residence, and warehouse. Seaver says he was surprised by the decision and claims no explanation has been provided. Seaver was also the family member chosen to publicly announce Parton's death. I'm Monica Nelson.
0: From America's News Network, USA Radio News.
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3: WENK.

My name is Dusty. That was Valerie from the Monkees. I got some good stuff coming up for you this hour. You're going to love it. We got Gallery on the way. We got the Beatles. We got the Steve Miller Band. We're going to keep things moving along now with Benny and the Jets. You know this one. It's from Elton John.

0: 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I had no idea this was going on. Around the world each year, there are still roughly 10 billion, with a B, physical business cards being printed. I had no idea there was that many tables needed leveling up.
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0: There's the Beatles with Do You Want to Know a Secret?
1: In every job that must be done, there is an element of fun. You find the fun, and snap! The job's a game.
0: And here we go with your all-weather, do-not-staple-bender-fold spoonful of news for today. 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A new video of Vladimir Putin shows him really being gutsy. 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A woman celebrating her birthday fell into a sinkhole in her backyard. 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

0: Simon and Garfunkel, I Am a Rock. I got to take a break right here. I got one queued up for you. I like when this one comes up because I enjoy listening to it. It made it to number one on the Billboard Hot 100 and the Black Singles Chart back in 1977. Billboard ranked it as the number 18 song of 1977, a tribute song from Stevie Wonder.
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1: USA Radio News, I'm Ron Warner. President Trump will address world leaders today at the United Nations General Assembly in New York.
2: Trump, who is scheduled to speak in the morning, will also be meeting with Gulf leaders whose nations have faced the impact as the war with Iran continues. Trump is also set to meet with Venezuela's interim leader, Delcy Rodriguez, and Ukrainian President Volodymyr Zelensky. I'm Mark Mayfield.
1: New York and New Jersey are part of a multi-state lawsuit to fight the Trump administration's attempt to cancel offshore wind leases. Natalie Migliori has more.
3: It comes as the federal government allegedly paid nearly $1.5 billion to cancel offshore wind contracts located in a section of ocean between Long Island and New Jersey, along with projects in other states. New York and New Jersey attorneys general say the administration is instead investing the money in the fossil fuel industry. The Trump administration has said they needed to end the projects because of national security issues, explaining massive turbines interfere with radar.
1: Governor Gavin Newsom signed laws to limit how quickly community colleges can add new bachelor's degree programs. Tammy Trujillo has the details.
4: Starting in 2028, colleges can add 2 to 12 new bachelor's degrees a year based on student success. Existing programs aren't affected. Colleges must also show there's a job market need before adding new programs. Some say the rules are unfair to colleges serving low-income students who may have lower graduation rates but still need bachelor's degrees for local jobs. Community colleges opposed the bills after lawmakers made last-minute changes.
1: Dolly Parton's nephew, Brian Seaver, has been removed from his longtime role overseeing security for the country star's properties.
5: TMZ reports a new security team has taken over her Nashville home, museum, downtown residence, and warehouse. Seaver says he was surprised by the decision and claims no explanation has been provided. Seaver was also the family member chosen to publicly announce Parton's death. I'm Monica Nelson.
1: From America's News Network, USA Radio News.
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0: WENK.

That was a Rolling Stones, Get Off My Cloud. Coming up for you this hour, Rod Stewart's got a question he wants you to answer. ELO's Living Thing is on the way. We've also got Orleans. Oh, listen up. I love that part. Anyway, Orleans doing Still the One, and a lot of other good stuff, too. I'm Dusty. Here is Do It Again by

0: George Washington Jr. and Bill Withers, just the two of us. All right, here's a good idea if you got teenage kids and, you know, they try to do things with their friends, and sometimes it may be a bad idea. This woman talked about how her and her daughter had code words. There's three words they could use. And, you know, they go to a party and everything's okay. You call up and you use the word vegetable in a conversation. That means you're doing okay. Cheese means call me in 5 minutes and give me an excuse to come home. If they use the phrase pepperoni or the word pepperoni, that means come get me immediately. You just get in your car, you go, you don't ask questions. You just go pick them up, then talk about it. And so whenever her daughter called recently from a party and said, hey, Mom, can we order a pepperoni pizza? Mom got in the car and went and picked her up.
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Electric Light Orchestra, Living Thing. 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And that is posting unflattering content of your friends. You go to a friend's party and, you know, you post a picture of them that you wouldn't want it posted if it was a picture of you. No, you posted a picture of them to make them

0: look bad. That's really bad. 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

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That's by Heart. All right, let's do another one of those tips on keeping ourselves safe while we're dealing with those weirdos out there we call humans, and you need to become a good actor. All right, if somebody grabs you and has you in custody,

0: WENK Union City, the greatest hits of all time. 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
1: USA Radio News, I'm Ron Warner. President Trump will address world leaders today at the United Nations General Assembly in New York.
2: Trump, who is scheduled to speak in the morning, will also be meeting with Gulf leaders whose nations have faced the impact as the war with Iran continues. Trump is also set to meet with Venezuela's interim leader, Delcy Rodriguez, and Ukrainian President Volodymyr Zelensky. I'm Mark Mayfield.
1: New York and New Jersey are part of a multi-state lawsuit to fight the Trump administration's attempt to cancel offshore wind leases. Natalie Migliori has more.
3: It comes as the federal government allegedly paid nearly $1.5 billion to cancel offshore wind contracts located in a section of ocean between Long Island and New Jersey, along with projects in other states. New York and New Jersey attorneys general say the administration is instead investing the money in the fossil fuel industry. The Trump administration has said they needed to end the projects because of national security issues, explaining massive turbines interfere with radar.
1: Governor Gavin Newsom signed laws to limit how quickly community colleges can add new bachelor's degree programs. Tammy Trujillo has the details.
4: Starting in 2028, colleges can add 2 to 12 new bachelor's degrees a year based on student success. Existing programs aren't affected. Colleges must also show there's a job market need before adding new programs. Some say the rules are unfair to colleges serving low-income students who may have lower graduation rates but still need bachelor's degrees for local jobs. Community colleges opposed the bills after lawmakers made last-minute changes.
1: Dolly Parton's nephew, Brian Seaver, has been removed from his longtime role overseeing security for the country star's properties.
5: TMZ reports a new security team has taken over her Nashville home, museum, downtown residence, and warehouse. Seaver says he was surprised by the decision and claims no explanation has been provided. Seaver was also the family member chosen to publicly announce Parton's death. I'm Monica Nelson.
1: From America's News Network, USA Radio News.
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0: WENK.

I'm Dusty. That was Ticket to Ride by the Beatles. I got some good stuff for you this hour, like the Birds, Al Green, Wild Cherry, and of course this one. Doesn't get much better than this. Here's Margaritaville from Jimmy Buffett.

0: There's Herman's Hermits. There's a kind of hush. Looking for an investment opportunity? Here you go. The town of Belden, California is for sale. It's a $4.75 million what they're asking for. It's got a population of 16. It's kind of like an old west town, but it's also a mining town where they're still getting gold out of the river and stuff on a regular basis. So if you're interested, look up the town of Belden. It is for sale.
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I'm always choking from the smell of stale perfume. 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

0: There's Tired of Being Alone. That's from Al Green. Let's do our brain exercise for today. Trivia question about our nation's history. See if you know the answer to this one. What was the last contiguous state to join the Union? What was the last contiguous state to join the Union? You think about it, I'll give you the answer coming up next.
1: WENK.

0: That's Want Ads by Honeycomb. Brain exercise trivia question asks this one. What was the last contiguous state to join the Union? And in case you didn't know, contiguous means adjoining, I mean. So one of the lower 48. Last one to join the Union was Arizona in 1912.
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1: USA Radio News, I'm Ron Warner. President Trump will address world leaders today at the United Nations General Assembly in New York.
2: Trump, who is scheduled to speak in the morning, will also be meeting with Gulf leaders whose nations have faced the impact as the war with Iran continues. Trump is also set to meet with Venezuela's interim leader, Delcy Rodriguez, and Ukrainian President Volodymyr Zelensky. I'm Mark Mayfield.
1: New York and New Jersey are part of a multi-state lawsuit to fight the Trump administration's attempt to cancel offshore wind leases. Natalie Migliori has more.
3: It comes as the federal government allegedly paid nearly $1.5 billion to cancel offshore wind contracts located in a section of ocean between Long Island and New Jersey, along with projects in other states. New York and New Jersey attorneys general say the administration is instead investing the money in the fossil fuel industry. The Trump administration has said they needed to end the projects because of national security issues, explaining massive turbines interfere with radar.
1: Governor Gavin Newsom signed laws to limit how quickly community colleges can add new bachelor's degree programs. Tammy Trujillo has the details.
4: Starting in 2028, colleges can add 2 to 12 new bachelor's degrees a year based on student success. Existing programs are

0: affected. Colleges must also show there's a job market need before adding new programs. Some say the rules are unfair to colleges serving low-income students who may have lower graduation rates but still need bachelor's degrees for local jobs. Community colleges opposed the bills after lawmakers made last-minute changes.
1: Dolly Parton's nephew, Brian Seaver, has been removed from his longtime role overseeing security for the country star's properties.
2: TMZ reports a new security team has taken over her Nashville home, museum, downtown residence, and warehouse. Seaver says he was surprised by the decision and claims no explanation has been provided. Seaver was also the family member chosen to publicly announce Parton's death. I'm Monica Nelson.
1: From America's News Network, USA Radio News.
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4: WENK.

That was Sam and Dave. Hold on, I'm coming. What do we got coming? Well, we got Stephen Bishop saving for a rainy day. We got Crimson and Clover, Tommy James and Shondell. We got Philadelphia Freedom from Elton John. Just a lot of good stuff. Here we go now with a song called Get Ready.

0: Gloria Gaynor never can say goodbye. Oh, check this out. This is interesting. The 6-year-old Chinese girl, she has now set a new women's world record for solving the 3x3 Rubik's Cube. And that means you got, you know, 3 colors across, 3 colors down, whatever you want to call it. And so her average time is right around 4.5 seconds. Her best time so far was 4.27 seconds. And she's done this several times now. So, yeah, just over 4 seconds to solve the 3x3 Rubik's Cube. 6-year-old Chinese girl.
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0: Tommy James and the Shondells, Crimson and Clover.
1: Why is it that we usually ignore the fourth dimension? You see, we can move in the other three, but when it comes to time, we are prisoners.
0: Oh, no, we're not. We're going to go back into time because this is radio and we can do that. We can do all kinds of things. We're going to go back into history on this date and see what happened. Go back to this date in 1846. On this date in 1846, the planet Neptune was discovered. Neptune was discovered this date, 1846.
2: WENK.

0: That was Instant Karma from John Lennon. All right, let's open up the door now to the Lyrics Cafe. And there goes the blender. That makes this a Blender Lyrics Cafe. I'll take the lines from the song, drop them in the blender, stir them up, take out two lines in no particular order. Here's what you get coming up. Keep me in a daydream, keep me going strong. 13-month-old baby broke the looking glass. That's coming up for you in your Blender Lyrics Cafe. Your server will be Stevie Wonder.
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1: USA Radio News, I'm Ron Warner. President Trump will address world leaders today at the United Nations General Assembly in New York.
2: Trump, who is scheduled to speak in the morning, will also be meeting with Gulf leaders whose nations have faced the impact as the war with Iran continues. Trump is also set to meet with Venezuela's interim leader, Delcy Rodriguez, and Ukrainian President Volodymyr Zelensky. I'm Mark Mayfield.
1: New York and New Jersey are part of a multi-state lawsuit to fight the Trump administration's attempt to cancel offshore wind leases. Natalie Migliori has more.
3: It comes as the federal government allegedly paid nearly $1.5 billion to cancel offshore wind contracts located in a section of ocean between Long Island and New Jersey, along with projects in other states. New York and New Jersey attorneys general say the administration is instead investing the money in the fossil fuel industry. The Trump administration has said they needed to end the projects because of national security issues, explaining massive turbines interfere with radar.
1: Governor Gavin Newsom signed laws to limit how quickly community colleges can add new bachelor's degree programs. Tammy Trujillo has the details.
4: Starting in 2028, colleges can add 2 to 12 new bachelor's degrees a year based on student success. Existing programs aren't affected. Colleges must also show there's a job market need before adding new programs. Some say the rules are unfair to colleges serving low-income students who may have lower graduation rates but still need bachelor's degrees for local jobs. Community colleges opposed the bills after lawmakers made last-minute changes.
1: Dolly Parton's nephew, Brian Seaver, has been removed from his longtime role overseeing security for the country star's properties.
5: TMZ reports a new security team has taken over her Nashville home, museum, downtown residence, and warehouse. Seaver says he was surprised by the decision and claims no explanation has been provided. Seaver was also the family member chosen to publicly announce Parton's death. I'm Monica Nelson.
1: From America's News Network, USA Radio News.
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0: WENK.

0: right, there you go. That was Good Vibrations. That's from the Beach Boys.
1: This show uses no intelligence, artificial or otherwise.
0: On the way this hour, we got Rock Me Gently, Mandy Kim. We got Dobie Gray's Drift Away, Jackie Blue from the Ozark Mountain Daredevils, and a bunch of other goodies for you as well. I'm Dusty. This one's called Lot of Love from Nicolette Larson.

0: There's the Classics 4 with Dennis Yost and Stormy. All right, this story here, this article really is hard for me to even talk about. It's because it's misleading. That's why. See, there's this article here about this 16-year-old girl in Mexico, and it says that she created a sonic fire extinguisher, put out fire with sound, and, you know, did something that no one else has thought about. But there are companies all over the world that build these things already, and she's going to be representing Mexico in some big international science fair with this technology that they're saying is a first, but yet there are people all over the world that already build these. So I'm just a little confused by the whole thing.
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0: Drift Away. There's Dobie Gray. I got a weird law here for you from Wisconsin, where it is legal to marry your own house. It is legal to marry your own house in Wisconsin.
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0: Al Stewart, the year of the cat. Okay, coming up for you after the break, this song was written by Barry Gibb, recorded by Frankie Valli.
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0: USA Radio News, I'm Ron Warner. President Trump will address world leaders today at the United Nations General Assembly in New York.
1: Trump, who is scheduled to speak in the morning, will also be meeting with the Gulf leaders, whose nations have faced the impact as the war with Iran continues. Trump is also set to meet with Venezuela's interim leader, Delcy Rodriguez, and Ukrainian President Volodymyr Zelensky. I'm Mark Mayfield.
0: New York and New Jersey are part of a multi-state lawsuit to fight the Trump administration's attempt to cancel offshore wind leases. Natalie Migliori has more.
2: It comes as the federal government allegedly paid nearly $1.5 billion to cancel offshore wind contracts located in a section of ocean between Long Island and New Jersey, along with projects in other states. New York and New Jersey attorneys general say the administration is instead investing the money in the fossil fuel industry. The Trump administration has said they needed to end the projects because of national security issues, explaining massive turbines interfere with radar.
0: Governor Gavin Newsom signed laws to limit how quickly community colleges can add new bachelor's degree programs. Tammy Trujillo has the details.
3: Starting in 2028, colleges can add 2 to 12 new bachelor's degrees a year based on student success. Existing programs aren't affected. Colleges must also show there's a job market need before adding new programs. Some say the rules are unfair to colleges serving low-income students who may have lower graduation rates but still need bachelor's degrees for local jobs. Community colleges opposed the bills after lawmakers made last-minute changes.
0: Dolly Parton's nephew, Brian Seaver, has been removed from his longtime role overseeing security for the country star's properties.
4: TMZ reports a new security team has taken over her Nashville home, museum, downtown residence, and warehouse. Seaver says he was surprised by the decision and claims no explanation has been provided. Seaver was also the family member chosen to publicly announce Parton's death. I'm Monica Nelson.
0: From America's News Network, USA Radio News.
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0: right, video viral, viral going viral. Here we go. This one showed up recently of a guy who had ordered DoorDash to bring some food to him, and he gets a message from the driver saying the driver just got in a crash, told him where he was. So this guy drove over to the spot where the DoorDasher got in the crash, and it's a bad crash, but the driver's okay. He's standing out on the curb, got the bag of food sitting there on the curb, and this guy pulls up and walks across the street. Hey, you all right, man? He's talking to the DoorDasher driver, and yeah, I'm all right. Gets his food and goes back to his car. Shows you the state of entertainment today that's gone viral.
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0: That was the Beatles, All My Loving. Let's check the calendar for today. Let's see. National Great American Pot Pie Day. That means, you know, like turkey pot pie. Not pot, you know, in it. Anyway, it's also Redhead Appreciation Day.
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0: smile, a little smile for me. There's Flying Machine, and I'm going to get on out of here now. Thank you for choosing to spend time with me, letting me be part of your day. I certainly do appreciate that. I got free, loaded up, and ready to go for you coming up after the break. Maybe you can't choose what happens to you, but you can choose how you react to it. So make it a great day. It is your choice.
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1: USA Radio News, I'm Ron Warner. President Trump will address world leaders today at the United Nations General Assembly in New York.
2: Trump, who is scheduled to speak in the morning, will also be meeting with Gulf leaders whose nations have faced the impact as the war with Iran continues. Trump is also set to meet with Venezuela's interim leader, Delcy Rodriguez, and Ukrainian President Volodymyr Zelensky. I'm Mark Mayfield.
1: New York and New Jersey are part of a multi-state lawsuit to fight the Trump administration's attempt to cancel offshore wind leases. Natalie Migliori has more.
3: It comes as the federal government allegedly paid nearly $1.5 billion to cancel offshore wind contracts located in a section of ocean between Long Island and New Jersey, along with projects in other states. New York and New Jersey attorneys general say the administration is instead investing the money in the fossil fuel industry. The Trump administration has said they needed to end the projects because of national security issues, explaining massive turbines interfere with radar.
1: Governor Gavin Newsom signed laws to limit how quickly community colleges can add new bachelor's degree programs. Tammy Trujillo has the details.
4: Starting in 2028, colleges can add 2 to 12 new bachelor's degrees a year based on student success. Existing programs aren't affected. Colleges must also show there's a job market need before adding new programs. Some say the rules are unfair to colleges serving low-income students who may have lower graduation rates but still need bachelor's degrees for local jobs. Community colleges opposed the bills after lawmakers made last-minute changes.
1: Dolly Parton's nephew, Brian Seaver, has been removed from his longtime role overseeing security for the country star's properties.
5: TMZ reports a new security team has taken over her Nashville home, museum, downtown residence, and warehouse. Seaver says he was surprised by the decision and claims no explanation has been provided. Seaver was also the family member chosen to publicly announce Parton's death. I'm Monica Nelson.
1: From America's News Network, USA Radio News.
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0: Written by Paul Simon. It was on their, which album was it on? It was on their Parsley, Sage, Rosemary, and Thyme album. Simon & Garfunkel did it. But the bigger hit was done by Harper's Bazaar. It's the 59th Street Bridge song. I'm already losing my voice on a Wednesday morning. Have I been talking too much? I did go out and play trivia last night, so that was fun. More of the greatest hits of all time, and I'll gargle a little bit more. All right, it's all coming up on a Wednesday morning.
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0: Ben E. King, you know, the movie had nothing to do with the song. You know, the original name of the story from Stephen King was called The Body, and they changed the name of the movie to Stand By Me. Huge hit movie. It popped up on one of my streaming services the other day. I haven't watched it in a long time. Maybe I should. It's Ben E. King, Stand By Me, because I got more of the greatest hits of all time, including The Monkees, coming up.
1: I'm Brent Barnett on Brownfield. The owner of one of the largest sale barns in the country says he's still bullish on the cattle market.
2: Because of sheer numbers, if they let supply and demand run the market, we're fine.
1: But Jackie Moore with Joplin Regional Stockyards in Missouri says it doesn't mean the industry will see widespread herd expansion.
2: They're going to have not say that beef's too high and try to run the price of beef down.
1: More news up next on Brownfield. The USDA says dairy checkoff dollars cannot be used to fund certain climate and sustainability initiatives, and the CEO of Dairy Farmers of America says he's got mixed feelings about it. Dennis Rodenbaugh recalls reading USDA's letter to the dairy industry.
3: Had some language I would have preferred wasn't in there. Some of it had some protection that I would say, okay, if some farmers are going to like some of the language that was in there and say, I think we have been pushed a bit too far. I think it may, in some places, provide a little bit of a rebalancing in terms of what expectations are coming from global customers.
1: A South Central Iowa farmer says his harvest timeline is up in the air.
4: Field conditions are terrible.
1: Steve Kuiper tells Brownfield persistent moisture the last couple of weeks has led to a difficult situation.
4: I don't think we'll probably go to the field before the 1st of October because it's so wet. It's going to just take some days to get it dried.
1: More news online at brownfieldagnews.com. I'm Brent Barnett, Brownfield.
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0: Joe Jackson on this Wednesday morning, the first full day of fall. Today is the official fall equinox, where the nighttime and daytime are like the same length. I think it's like today and tomorrow as well. It's also National Checkers Day and National Great American Pot Pie Day. There's nothing better than a fresh baked pot pie. I mean, even if it's frozen, there's actually some really good ones. And I know I went someplace, somebody actually made me a homemade pot pie. If somebody would like to do that today for a Great American Pot Pie Day, I'd really appreciate it.
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2: 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Hey, be quiet. 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S'il vous plaît.
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Yeah. Now let that guitar fall in.

0: feeling. 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
0: me now. 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Turn up that bass. 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
1: Come on, turn it up, baby. 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
0: Now, look here. I want that guitar to fall in on now. Turn it up now. Oh, yeah. Now, turn it up, Augie. Yeah, now everybody turn it up now. Now look here, we gonna make it mellow for you now.

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1: USA Radio News, I'm John Summers. Secretary of State Marco Rubio says the Ukrainian military targeted U.S.-linked ships and infrastructure several times recently. He said on Fox and Friends it was likely not deliberate, but said it needs to be addressed and we can't have that happen. Rubio also serves as President Trump's national security advisor.
2: He's the first person to hold both roles simultaneously since Henry Kissinger. Rubio previously served in the role in an acting capacity after the former NSA Mike Waltz departed in 2025 when he was embroiled in the Signalgate scandal. I'm Tammy Trujillo.
1: President Trump says he thinks he can conduct business with UK Prime Minister Andy Burnham.
3: I think he's a natural business person. We've had a lot of discussions. Even before this meeting, we've spoken to each other numerous times on the phone.
1: Speaking at the UN General Assembly, Trump said the UK agrees with him. Iran cannot have a nuclear weapon. He added oil prices will go down across the globe once the war with Iran is over. A dispute over a redrawn congressional map in Missouri is headed back to the Supreme Court. Monday, a federal appeals court upheld a recently redrawn state congressional map, which would give Missouri Republicans the advantage in the upcoming elections. Supporters of the original map are now asking the Supreme Court to block the lower court order and claim in their filing ballots using the older map have already been printed and mailed. Absentee voting began Tuesday in Missouri. President Trump signed an agreement with Denmark and Greenland to bolster U.S. military and security presence on the island territory. Trump and Danish officials held a signing at the U.N. General Assembly Tuesday. The agreement includes a reaffirming of the sovereignty of Greenland, but it does give the U.S. complete access to the Danish territory's airspace and land. From America's News Network, USA Radio News.
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7: Carol Webb, Dresden Elementary School. 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

0: We get into the 6 o'clock hour on your Wednesday morning with Robbie Dupree and Steal Away on WENK, the greatest hits of all time. I'm Robin Francis in with you. Going back to 1985, the Cars released a greatest hits compilation. But they had some new stuff on there too, like Tonight She Comes on WENK, the greatest hits of all time.
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It's an old Memphis song. Old Memphis song.

0: Silver Bullet, the Bob Seger and the Silver Bullet Band, with the classic Trying to Live My Life Without You on WENK, the greatest hits of all time. Minute Work in just a little bit. Also, Fontella Bass coming up for you in just a few as well. Sunny today, high near 82, a beautiful day in store. North wind at 5 to 10, partly cloudy tonight. That low of about 58 and a northeast wind 5 to 10. So tomorrow, sunshine, the high near 82. For Thursday night, partly cloudy, the low 58, and Friday sunny with a high of about 85. Football Friday night, partly cloudy. I think we've finally got some football weather, the low of about 55.
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2: Unit City Golden Tornadoes were able to secure their first Region 7-2A win of the season this past Friday night at Halls. 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I'm Robin Francis, hoping that you'll join Eddie Suter and I for the broadcast of the Golden Tornadoes and the Golden Tide. 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

0: Joanna from Cool and the Gang on WENK, the greatest hits of all time. Well, we finally made it to fall, have we not? I think yesterday was our first full day of fall. What are you most excited for? I know a lot of you out there just love fall. Just love fall. Sweater weather? You like to possibly leave your windows open at night, that kind of thing. Apple picking? I don't know if anybody actually, if you can go to the grocery store and pick your apple. Visiting a pumpkin patch. Now, there are people do that. The fall foods, you have apple cider donuts and pumpkin spice. Leaf peeping. That's nice when a long drive along the countryside and check out the fall foliage. Right now, it's been so dry and hot. That's been your fall foliage thus far. Football season, obviously. Visiting a corn maze, that's fun. Halloween's coming up soon as well. And all the relaxed vibes that come in with a rainy, cozy fall day, sort of like we had yesterday.
1: I'm Brent Barnett on Brownfield. The owner of one of the largest sale barns in the country says he's still bullish on the cattle market.
2: Because of sheer numbers, if they let supply and demand run the market, we're fine.
1: But Jackie Moore with Joplin Regional Stockyards in Missouri says it doesn't mean the industry will see widespread herd expansion.
2: They're going to have not say that beef's too high and try to run the price of beef down.
1: More news up next on Brownfield.
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1: The USDA says dairy checkoff dollars cannot be used to fund certain climate and sustainability initiatives. And the CEO of Dairy Farmers of America

0: says he's got mixed feelings about it. Dennis Rodenbaugh recalls reading USDA's letter to the dairy industry.
1: That's some language I would have preferred wasn't in there. Some of it had some protection that I would say, okay, if some farmers are going to like some of the language that was in there and say, I think we have been pushed a bit too far. I think it may, in some places, provide a little bit of a rebalancing in terms of what expectations are coming from global customers.
0: A South Central Iowa farmer says his harvest timeline is up in the air.
2: Field conditions are terrible.
0: Steve Kuiper tells Brownfield persistent moisture the last couple of weeks has led to a difficult situation.
2: I don't think we'll probably go to the field before the 1st of October because it's so wet. It's going to just take some days to get it dried.
0: More news online at brownfieldagnews.com. I'm Brent Barnett, Brownfield.
3: WENK,

0: Why can't we be friends from the kind of war we enjoy? Without a doubt, the band War on WENK, the greatest hits of all time. Michael Bolton coming up for you in just a little bit. Pumpkin Splat and Fall Fun. It's going on in Hornbeek, Tennessee. Hornbeek this weekend has Fall Festival 2026 between the hours of 10 and 6 at Hornbeek City Park. Be able to get out and enjoy a lot of different things. Face painting, craft stations, birds of prey show, reptile show, magic show, music, fun, food. It's where small town charm meets autumn fun this weekend in Hornbeek.
1: Hi, everybody.
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4: Well, I say bring it on.
0: Unusual.
3: That's a different thing altogether.
0: Maybe humorous.
1: It's like smart, charming, witty.
0: But definitely weird.
5: Isn't it weird?
6: You're freaking me out.
5: Sounds good. What is it?
0: It's time for Robin's News of the Weird. An emu was on the loose in the town of Ramapo, New York, on the morning of Saturday, September the 12th. Police were contacted about the emu's escape from the Rockland County Petting Zoo at about 8:45 that morning. The town police department utilized a drone to keep track of the large flightless bird's path. In a social media post, the department stated, "We don't know why the chicken crossed the road, but the emu crossed the road because Sergeant Anton didn't give it an option." Officers eventually managed to apprehend the bird, which was returned to the petting zoo. The department updated their social media post with no injuries, no citations, no word yet on whether it plans to escape again.
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The Beach Boys on WENK, the greatest hits of all time, and Little Deuce Coop. I'm Robin Francis, and with you, we get close to the 7 o'clock hour with Michael Bolton. How am I supposed to live without you?

0: I'm Gavin Ingram, Jefferson Elementary, second grade. I pledge allegiance to the flag of the United States of America and the republic for which it stands, one nation of God, indivisible, with liberty and justice for all.
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2: USA Radio News. I'm John Summers. It's been a record-breaking hurricane season in the Atlantic region. Hurricane season started in June, but not a single storm has formed in the Atlantic Basin since. Experts say it's the first since 1914 to get this far into September without an actual hurricane. Secretary of State Marco Rubio is now also President Trump's national security advisor. He's the first person to hold both roles simultaneously since Henry Kissinger. Rubio previously served in an acting capacity after the former NSA director Mike Waltz departed in 2025 when he was embroiled in the Signalgate scandal. President Trump told the UN he has a big decision to make on Iran. Trump posed the question, will a deal be made or do I annihilate the Islamic Republic?
3: I call on all nations to join us in enforcing the complete economic isolation of Iran.
2: Iran's delegation was in attendance as Trump delivered his remarks. The DOJ argued in a Tuesday court filing,
4: President Trump has the authority to restrict major news organizations from certain areas of the White House, citing national security concerns. Trump administration contended that access to the White House is a privilege rather than a constitutional right, despite First Amendment protections for the press. The filing specifically alleges that CNN, MS Now, and Politico engaged in reporting practices that raised national security concerns, justifying the restrictions. I'm Tammy Trujillo.
2: New York Congresswoman Alexandria Ocasio-Cortez is talking about how she's weighing a 2028 presidential run and how her identity might impact that. She told the New York Times, as a Latina woman, she's considering her electability under what she calls a very regressive administration. From America's News Network, USA Radio News.
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7: 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She has curly hair, mine is straight. She's a great cook and seamstress, not me. I love public speaking and she'd rather die. 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

It's Rocket Man from Elton John on WENK, the greatest hits of all time. Welcome to your Wednesday morning, 7 o'clock hour. I'm Robin Francis, and with you with George Michael and Freedom.

0: Four Tops, Ain't No Woman, like the one I've got on WENK, the greatest hits of all time. We'll have Badfinger in just a little bit. Temptations on the way as well. Sunshine today, the order of the day, with a high of about 82 and a north wind at 5 to 10. Partly cloudy tonight, overnight low of 58 and a northeast wind 5 to 10. Sunshine tomorrow, that high 82 once again, a Thursday wind out of the northeast at about 5 to 10. Partly cloudy Thursday night, low 58. Friday, sunny, high 85. Football Friday night, partly cloudy, low of 55.
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1: 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Tuesday in the majors, Pirates down the Cards 2-0. Yankees split with the Rays in a day-night doubleheader. The Bronx Bombers winning 2-0 and the Rays winning 6-1. Phillies over the Brewers 6-4, Reds shutting out the Braves 4-0. Marlins winning in 12 over the Cubs 8-2 and the Dodgers shut out the Padres 7-0. Cardinals played game 2 of their 3-game set with the Pirates in Pittsburgh this evening at 5:40. Other games of interest in the majors tonight, Tampa Bay at the Yankees, Milwaukee at Philadelphia, Cincinnati at Atlanta, Miami at the Cubs, and San Diego at the Dodgers. High school football on Friday night features Peabody at Union City. Tornado Talk will begin at 6:30 with the kickoff from War Memorial Stadium set for 7 on Froggy 99.3 and the Sports 731 Network. Also on the Sports 731 Network on Friday night, Westview will travel to Lausanne. Milan is at JCM, Gibson County at Huntingdon, Chester County at McKenzie, Jackson Northside at Crockett County, Henry County will be at Brentwood, and Jackson Southside at Lexington. Other games of interest on Friday night, O'Brien Central at Dyersburg, Ballard Memorial will be at South Fulton, McCracken County at Murray, Lake County at Fulton County, Madisonville North Hopkins at Graves County, Fayette Academy at Halls, West Carroll at Greenfield, Todd County Central at Mayfield, South Gibson will be at Dyer County Friday night, Logan County travels to Callaway County, Humboldt at Dresden and Ripley at Covington. Fall sports results from Tuesday, the Union City Golden Tornado boys cross country team won their fourth straight meet on Tuesday in Huntingdon. The Thursday night featured NFL game this week as the Atlanta Falcons in Green Bay to take on the Packers, 7:15 on Prime. Tennessee Titans will hit the road on Sunday. They'll play the New York Giants in East Rutherford, New Jersey, 12 noon the kickoff on CBS. College football on Thursday night as Liberty at Coastal Carolina. Friday, Army at Temple, Northwestern at Indiana, Clemson at California, Navy at Alabama, Birmingham, and Howard at Rutgers. The number 14 Tennessee Volunteers will play host to the number 1 ranked Texas Longhorns on Saturday morning, 11 o'clock from Neyland Stadium. WENK will have coverage of the game beginning with pregame at 8:30 on the Ball Radio Network Saturday morning. Other games on Saturday of UT Martin at Austin Peay. Southern Illinois will be at Murray State, Vanderbilt at Auburn, Kennesaw State at Arkansas State, Mercyhurst at Western Kentucky, Illinois at Ohio State, South Carolina at Alabama, Wake Forest at Louisville, South Alabama at Kentucky, Iowa at Michigan, and Nebraska at Michigan State. Tuesday night at the WNBA, Indiana defeated Minnesota 96-77, Washington over Connecticut 79-69, Chicago defeated Toronto 97-85, LV over LA, Vegas over Los Angeles 89-79, and Portland defeated Golden State 90-82 in overtime. WNBA tonight, Atlanta at New York and Dallas at Seattle. And the Nashville Soccer Club will welcome Toronto FC to Gioto's Park in the Music City for a Saturday night match that'll start at 7:30. I'm Robin Francis on the Sports 731 Network.
2: WENK, the greatest hits of all time.

If you couldn't notice, Badfinger had that distinct Beatles sound. They were on the Beatles Apple label. Come and get it on WENK, the greatest hits of all time. I'm Robin Francis, and with you on a Wednesday morning. Hope yours is going well. Let's get up and get going. Some Whitney, Saving All My Love for You.

0: Temptations. Papa was a Rolling Stone on WENK. The greatest hits of all time on your Wednesday morning. Just a few moments away from some Bryan Adams. And I believe we can also check in with Donna Summer as well. It's hard to imagine candy corn getting more divisive, but this could do it. There's now a candy corn beer. Yes, a beer. Shock Top has unveiled a new candy corn wheat, a limited edition beer they've created with the spirit of Halloween. It's a 5% alcohol by volume. It's definitely an adult thing, obviously. They say it's already available in select beverage retailers. It sounds like it could be a chance. It could be a regular, you know, sort of like Sam Adams does with their flavors in different times of the year. As for the flavor, one person tried it and said that the sweetness is surprisingly restrained while still very much tasting like a wheat beer, if you're into that kind of thing. Candy corn flavor, definitely persistent, but a Halloween flourish. How about that? So maybe you would like a little candy corn beer if you're all into candy corn everything.
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0: Paul McCartney and the Beatles, Let It Be on WENK, the greatest hits of all time. Getting close to the top of the hour, the 8 o'clock hour coming up. Box Tops will be up next.
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7: I'm Robin Francis, and this is Today in Music History. September the 22nd, 1967, an abstract drawing of the Beatles was featured as the cover of Time magazine. In 1979, Joe Walsh announced his candidacy for President of the United States. In 1985, the inaugural Farm Aid took place in Champaign, Illinois. It was organized by Willie Nelson, John Mellencamp, and Neil Young. In 1994, Friends made its debut on NBC. The theme song was provided by the Rembrandts, I'll Be There for You. In 2002, Sting won an Emmy for his concert documentary, Sting in Tuscany, All This Time. In 2006, J.P. Richardson, also known as the Big Bopper, was honored with a historical marker in his hometown of Beaumont, Texas. In 2011, in other Fab Four news, Paul McCartney's ballet entitled Ocean's Kingdom was performed in New York City. In 2018, in other Fab Four and McCartney news, the singer had the number one album on the Billboard chart with Egypt Station. We lost Eddie Fisher on this date in 2010. The solo artist was 82 at the time of his death. Those who were born on September the 22nd include solo artist Tony Basil, David Coverdale, lead singer for Deep Purple and Whitesnake, Richard Fairbrass, singer for Right Said Fred, solo artist Debbie Boone, Joan Jett, founder, lead singer and guitarist for The Runaways and Joan Jett and the Blackhearts, all born on September 22nd. This has been Today in Music History. I'm Robin Francis on WENK, the greatest hits of all time. Kenton area weather today, partly sunny with a high near 78 and a north wind at 5 to 10. Partly cloudy tonight, the overnight low 58 and a north wind at 5 to 10. Thursday, partly sunny, the high 82. Thursday night, partly cloudy, the low of about 58. Mostly sunny on Friday, the high near 85. Football Friday night, partly cloudy with a low 58. And Saturday, partly sunny with a high near 82.
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1: This is a Forever Communications news update. Former Gibson County Sheriff Paul Thomas appeared in Gibson County Circuit Court on Tuesday for a status hearing regarding his multi-jurisdictional legal battle. During the proceeding, defense attorneys outlined strategies to fight the charges and centralize the upcoming trial. The defense seeks to merge the separate state indictments from Gibson and Davidson counties. They requested that all state-level proceedings be handled strictly in Gibson County before a local jury. Attorneys noted that they are waiting on critical evidence and discovery materials from investigators. Once the outstanding discovery is received, the defense team intends to file motions to dismiss the charges in both courts. Thomas was ordered to return to the Gibson County Circuit Court for his next status hearing on November the 12th. The ongoing legal troubles stem from a comprehensive June 2024 investigation by the Tennessee Comptroller of the Treasury. The probe resulted in grand jury indictments across both counties totaling 22 criminal counts. Thomas faces multiple allegations, including official misconduct, theft, forgery, and computer crimes. The Mayfield Fire Department has introduced its first Safe Haven baby box at Station 1, marking the 70th installation in Kentucky and the 472nd nationwide. The temperature-controlled, secure compartments are built into the external walls of the round-the-clock hospitals, fire departments, or police stations. They offer a safe, legal, and completely anonymous alternative for parents in crisis to surrender a newborn under 30 days old without facing criminal abandonment charges. Station 1, which celebrated its grand reopening in April after being rebuilt from the devastating 2021 tornadoes, integrated the baby box as a core element of its new layout. Safe haven laws exist across all 50 states. Kentucky enacted its specific legislation in 2002. The University of Tennessee at Martin and the University of Memphis will sign a memorandum of understanding on Thursday in the UT Martin's Paul Meek Library. The agreement will outline a Bachelor of Arts Juris Doctor, Bachelor of Science Juris Doctor degree, enabling UT Martin students to study through the University of Memphis Cecil C. Humphrey School of Law. The agreement will enable the University of Memphis to recruit and retain UT Martin students who are interested in attaining a Juris Doctorate degree. UT Martin students would complete the general education requirements and core courses within the three-year period prior to being accepted into the University of Memphis School of Law. This has been a Forever Communications news update.
2: USA Radio News, I'm John Summers. President Trump says U.S. officials met with an Iranian delegation at the U.N. in New York. Their meeting came the same day Trump told world leaders gathered at the General Assembly he has a big decision to make on Iran. He posed the question, will a deal be made or do I annihilate the Islamic Republic? Trump is preparing to meet with Chinese leader Xi Jinping today as he starts his first visit to Washington, D.C. in 10 years. President Trump pushed for an end to the Ukraine-Russia war. He met with Ukrainian President Volodymyr Zelensky at the UN General Assembly Tuesday.
3: I think they both want to see the war ended, to be honest with you. It's time. A lot of people being killed, and they don't want that, but I think they both want to see the war ended.
2: The president has blamed the ongoing war for the rise in diesel costs. Trump says Cuba's a failed state and it will fall. He made the comment as he addressed world leaders at the UN General Assembly Tuesday.
4: My administration is also seeking a fundamental change in the situation in Cuba, where the communist regime is under great pressure.
2: Cuban delegation walked out on Trump as he took aim at the country. He said communism will never be coming to America, but freedom will be coming to Cuba. In the face of growing concern about the potential dangers of artificial intelligence, President Trump changed its name to superintelligence.
4: In other words, welcome to the new world of superintelligence-SI.
5: The president, in his address to the UN General Assembly on Tuesday, said the U.S. is changing all of its AI documents to SI.
4: It sounds much better, it is much better, and it's much more accurate.
5: And Trump encouraged other nations to do the same.
4: Superintelligence. Every major new technology brings challenges.
5: I'm Sarah Lee Kessler.
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In Excess and Never Tear Us Apart on WENK, the greatest hits of all time. Welcome to the 8 o'clock hour for a Wednesday morning. I'm Robin Francis in with you. What you gonna do? The band is Pablo Cruz.

0: Lay, Bob Dylan on WENK, the greatest hits of all time. Credence in just a few moments. Anita Baker on the way as well. Sunny today, high 82, north wind at 5 to 10. Talking about fall weather, about everywhere you go. It'd be nice to have like a portable fire pit. You can just set it up wherever you go. Sunny, as we said. Tonight, partly cloudy with a low of 58, northeast wind 5 to 10. And just brainstorming here. Mostly sunny Thursday with a high of 82. Football Friday, sunny with a high of 85. And Friday night, look for clear skies with a low of 55.
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2: Now they motion Booker across left. In trouble, Collins. Zach! Arion Carter! Morris gets the handoff running right. Has room. 20, 10, 5, end zone. 42 yards. Touchdown! Tennessee, Duan Morris.
0: This Saturday, the Tennessee Volunteers take on the #1 Texas Longhorns. The kickoff from Neyland Stadium is set for 11 o'clock with a pregame on the Vol Radio Network at 8:30. The Vols and the Longhorns on your home for Tennessee Volunteer Football. WENK. 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Tuesday in the majors, Pirates down the Cards 2-0. Yankees split with the Rays in a day-night doubleheader. The Bronx Bombers winning 2-0 and the Rays winning 6-1. Phillies over the Brewers 6-4, Reds shutting out the Braves 4-0. Marlins winning in 12 over the Cubs 8-2 and the Dodgers shut out the Padres 7-0. Cardinals played game 2 of their 3-game set with the Pirates in Pittsburgh this evening at 5:40. Other games of interest in the majors tonight, Tampa Bay at the Yankees, Milwaukee at Philadelphia, Cincinnati at Atlanta, Miami at the Cubs, and San Diego at the Dodgers. High school football on Friday night features Peabody at Union City. Tornado Talk will begin at 6:30 with the kickoff from War Memorial Stadium set for 7 on Froggy 99.3 and the Sports 731 Network. Also on the Sports 731 Network on Friday night, Westview will travel to Lausanne. Milan is at JCM, Gibson County at Huntingdon, Chester County at McKenzie, Jackson Northside at Crockett County, Henry County will be at Brentwood, and Jackson Southside at Lexington. Other games of interest on Friday night, O'Brien Central at Dyersburg, Ballard Memorial will be at South Fulton, McCracken County at Murray, Lake County at Fulton County, Madisonville North Hopkins at Graves County, Fayette Academy at Halls, West Carroll at Greenfield, Todd County Central at Mayfield, South Gibson will be at Dyer County Friday night, Logan County travels to Callaway County, Humboldt at Dresden and Ripley at Covington. Fall sports results from Tuesday, the Union City Golden Tornado boys cross country team won their 4th straight meet on Tuesday in Huntingdon. The Thursday night featured NFL game this week as the Atlanta Falcons in Green Bay to take on the Packers, 7:15 on Prime. Tennessee Titans will hit the road on Sunday. They'll play the New York Giants in East Rutherford, New Jersey, 12 noon the kickoff on CBS. College football on Thursday night as Liberty at Coastal Carolina. Friday, Army at Temple, Northwestern at Indiana, Clemson at California, Navy at Alabama, Birmingham, and Howard at Rutgers. The #14 Tennessee Volunteers will play host to the #1 ranked Texas Longhorns on Saturday morning, 11 o'clock from Neyland Stadium. WENK will have coverage of the game beginning with pregame at 8:30 on the Ball Radio Network Saturday morning. Other games on Saturday of UT Martin at Austin Peay. Southern Illinois will be at Murray State, Vanderbilt at Auburn, Kennesaw State at Arkansas State, Mercyhurst at Western Kentucky, Illinois at Ohio State, South Carolina at Alabama, Wake Forest at Louisville, South Alabama at Kentucky, Iowa at Michigan, and Nebraska at Michigan State. Tuesday night at the WNBA, Indiana defeated Minnesota 96-77, Washington over Connecticut 79-77.

0: 69, Chicago defeated Toronto 97-85, LV over LA, Vegas over Los Angeles 89-79, and Portland defeated Golden State 90-82 in overtime. WNBA tonight, Atlanta at New York and Dallas at Seattle. And the Nashville Soccer Club will welcome Toronto FC to Gioto's Park in the Music City for a Saturday night match that'll start at 7:30. I'm Robin Francis on the Sports 731 Network.
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Bret Michaels and Poison on WENK, the greatest hits of all time and something to believe in. I'm Robin Francis, and with you, looking out my back door, it's Creedence Clearwater Revival.

0: What an incredible voice. It is the one and only Anita Baker and Sweet Love on WENK, the greatest hits of all time. Coming up for you, Otis Redding, Michael Jackson from his Thriller release on the way too. Everyone's experienced an awkward moment when someone's sort of clueless about something super basic, you know. You sort of casually chuckle, maybe it's a joke, ignore it, explain it to them maybe. Adults online are sharing some wild things they've had to explain to other adults. They said, one said that they were telling their sister about how two friends drove to Alaska. And the sister asked, how does that work? Because you go through Canada. Someone also asked, Anne Frank is a fictional character. Walked into a break room just in time to stop a coworker from cooking a can of corn in the microwave. Unopened. That would have been fun. I don't think I would have let him do that. This part of me wanted to see what happened. Had to explain to a cousin's husband, who was 35 at the time, thunder does not come from two clouds crashing into each other.
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3: 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Do you have siblings? Are you and your siblings exactly alike? I'd be willing to bet that you're not. My sister is short, I'm tall. She has curly hair, mine is straight. She's a great cook and seamstress, not me. I love public speaking and she'd rather die. Even in the Bible, we can read about fascinating sibling pairs that were opposites in every way. These differences led to grief, wars, jealousy, and even murder. Let's dig into these stories and see how God used every situation to ultimately bring about His will. 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

0: Socially conscious, always. Marvin Gaye, and what's going on WENK, the greatest hits of all time. Linda Ronstadt coming up for you before the 9 o'clock hour gets here.
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0: But definitely weird.
5: Isn't it weird?
6: You're freaking me out.
5: Sounds good, what is it?
0: It's time for Robin's News of the Weird. An emu was on the loose in the town of Ramapo, New York, on the morning of Saturday, September the 12th. Police were contacted about the emu's escape from the Rockland County Petting Zoo at about 8:45 that morning. The town police department utilized a drone to keep track of the large flightless bird's path. In a social media post, the department stated, "We don't know why the chicken crossed the road, but the emu crossed the road because Sergeant Anton didn't give it an option." Officers eventually managed to apprehend the bird, which was returned to the petting zoo. The department updated their social media post with no injuries, no citations, no word yet on whether it plans to escape again.
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7: Kenton area weather today, partly sunny with a high near 78 and a north wind at 5 to 10. Partly cloudy tonight, the overnight low 58 and a north wind at 5 to 10. Thursday, partly sunny, the high 82. Thursday night, partly cloudy, the low of about 58. Mostly sunny on Friday, the high near 85. Football Friday night, partly cloudy with a low 58. And Saturday, partly sunny with a high near 82.
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1: This is a Forever Communications news update. Former Gibson County Sheriff Paul Thomas appeared in Gibson County Circuit Court on Tuesday for a status hearing regarding his multi-jurisdictional legal battle. During the proceeding, defense attorneys outlined strategies to fight the charges and centralize the upcoming trial. The defense seeks to merge the separate state indictments from Gibson and Davidson counties. They requested that all state-level proceedings be handled strictly in Gibson County before a local jury. Attorneys noted that they are waiting on critical evidence and discovery materials from investigators. Once the outstanding discovery is received, the defense

0: Team intends to file motions to dismiss the charges in both courts. Thomas was ordered to return to the Gibson County Circuit Court for his next status hearing on November the 12th. The ongoing legal troubles stem from a comprehensive June 2024 investigation by the Tennessee Comptroller of the Treasury. The probe resulted in grand jury indictments across both counties totaling 22 criminal counts. Thomas faces multiple allegations, including official misconduct, theft, forgery, and computer crimes. The Mayfield Fire Department has introduced its first Safe Haven baby box at Station 1, marking the 70th installation in Kentucky and the 472nd nationwide. The temperature-controlled, secure compartments are built into the external walls of the round-the-clock hospitals, fire departments, or police stations. They offer a safe, legal, and completely anonymous alternative for parents in crisis to surrender a newborn under 30 days old without facing criminal abandonment charges. Station 1, which celebrated its grand reopening in April after being rebuilt from the devastating 2021 tornadoes, integrated the baby box as a core element of its new layout. Safe haven laws exist across all 50 states. Kentucky enacted its specific legislation in 2002. The University of Tennessee at Martin and the University of Memphis will sign a memorandum of understanding on Thursday in the UT Martin's Paul Meek Library. The agreement will outline a Bachelor of Arts Juris Doctor, Bachelor of Science Juris Doctor degree, enabling UT Martin students to study through the University of Memphis Cecil C. Humphreys School of Law. The agreement will enable the University of Memphis to recruit and retain UT Martin students who are interested in attaining a Juris Doctorate degree. UT Martin students would complete the general education requirements and core courses within the three-year period prior to being accepted into the University of Memphis School of Law. This has been a Forever Communications News Update.
1: USA Radio News, I'm John Summers. The Trump administration removed over 700,000 people from Obamacare because of alleged fraud. Vice President J.D. Vance and Medicaid Services Chief Dr. Oz made the announcement Tuesday at the White House, saying the action would save the federal government over $2 billion. Oz claimed many of the people taken off Obamacare aren't even real people. President Trump signed an agreement with Denmark and Greenland to bolster U.S. military and security presence on the island territory. Trump and Danish officials held a signing at the U.N. General Assembly Tuesday. The agreement includes a reaffirming of the sovereignty of Greenland, but it does give the U.S. complete access to the Danish territory's airspace and land. A dispute over a redrawn congressional map in Missouri is headed back to the Supreme Court. Monday, a federal appeals court upheld a recently redrawn state congressional map, which would give Missouri Republicans the advantage in the upcoming elections. Supporters of the original map are now asking the Supreme Court to block the lower court order and claim in their filing ballots using the older map have already been printed and mailed. Absentee voting began Tuesday in Missouri. Secretary of State Marco Rubio says the Ukrainian military targeted U.S.-linked ships and infrastructure several times recently. He said on Fox and Friends it was likely not deliberate, but said it needs to be addressed and we can't have that happen. Rubio also serves as President Trump's national security advisor.
2: He's the first person to hold both roles simultaneously since Henry Kissinger. Rubio previously served in the role in an acting capacity after Mike Waltz departed in 2025 when he was embroiled in the Signalgate scandal. I'm Tammy Trujillo.
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It is the Reflex from the Double D's, Duran Duran on WENK, the greatest hits of all time. I'm Robin Francis in with you. Good morning, Wednesday, with Jim Croce.

Tommy James and the Shondells, Crystal Blue Persuasion on WENK, the greatest hits of all time. Dire Straits coming up for you in just a little bit. Martha Reeves and the Vandellas on the way as well. New season of The Voice premiered this week. Returns, I think, going on tonight, too, on NBC. There have been some big stars that have tried out. A lot of them didn't make it, even toward the video portion of the show. Luke Combs auditioned in front of producers, basically told he's too boring. Chapel Roan said she was 15. Producer said she didn't even look up from her phone. They didn't even look up from their phones and said bye. Morgan Wallen made it to the show on season 6, but was eliminated during playoffs. Let's see. Lainey Wilson is a huge country star as well. She

0: auditioned 7 times, never made it to the part where they turn chairs around. And you know, today she's one of the biggest. Camila Cabello, a big pop star right now, passed the audition with producers, never was able to audition for the coaches, though. So just some of the things. Sometimes people pass up on someone. It just depends on really the day or what they're looking for, I guess.
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0: This is a Sports 731 Network Sports Update. Tuesday in the majors, Pirates down the Cards 2-0. Yankees split with the Rays in a day-night doubleheader. The Bronx Bombers winning 2-0 and the Rays winning 6-1. Phillies over the Brewers 6-4. Reds shutting out the Braves 4-0. Marlins winning in 12 over the Cubs 8-2. And the Dodgers shut out the Padres 7-0. Cardinals played game 2 of their 3-game set with the Pirates in Pittsburgh this evening at 5:40. Other games of interest in the majors tonight, Tampa Bay at the Yankees, Milwaukee at Philadelphia, Cincinnati at Atlanta, Miami at the Cubs, and San Diego at the Dodgers. High school football on Friday night features Peabody at Union City. Tornado Talk will begin at 6:30 with the kickoff from War Memorial Stadium set for 7 on Froggy 99.3 and the Sports 731 Network. Also on the Sports 731 Network on Friday night, Westview will travel to Lausanne. Milan is at JCM, Gibson County at Huntingdon, Chester County at McKenzie, Jackson Northside at Crockett County, Henry County will be at Brentwood, and Jackson Southside at Lexington. Other games of interest on Friday night, O'Brien Central at Dyersburg, Ballard Memorial will be at South Fulton, McCracken County at Murray, Lake County at Fulton County, Madisonville North Hopkins at Graves County, Fayette Academy at Halls, West Carroll at Greenfield, Todd County Central at Mayfield, South Gibson will be at Dyer County Friday night, Logan County travels to Callaway County, Humboldt at Dresden, and Ripley at Covington. Fall sports results from Tuesday, the Union City Golden Tornado boys cross-country team won their 4th straight meet on Tuesday in Huntingdon. The Thursday night featured NFL game this week as the Atlanta Falcons in Green Bay to take on the Packers, 7:15 on Prime. Tennessee Titans will hit the road on Sunday. They'll play the New York Giants in East Rutherford, New Jersey, 12 noon the kickoff on CBS. College football on Thursday night as Liberty at Coastal Carolina. Friday, Army at Temple, Northwestern at Indiana, Clemson at California, Navy at Alabama, Birmingham, and Howard at Rutgers. The number 14 Tennessee Volunteers will play host to the number one ranked Texas Longhorns on Saturday morning, 11 o'clock from Neyland Stadium. WENK will have coverage of the game beginning with pregame at 8:30 on the Ball Radio Network Saturday morning. Other games on Saturday of UT Martin at Austin Peay. Southern Illinois will be at Murray State, Vanderbilt at Auburn, Kennesaw State at Arkansas State, Mercyhurst at Western Kentucky, Illinois at Ohio State, South Carolina at Alabama, Wake Forest at Louisville, South Alabama at Kentucky, Iowa at Michigan, and Nebraska at Michigan State. Tuesday night at the WNBA, Indiana defeated Minnesota 96-77, Washington over Connecticut 79-69, Chicago defeated Toronto 97-85, LV over LA, Vegas over Los Angeles 89-79, and Portland defeated Golden State 90-82 in overtime. WNBA tonight, Atlanta at New York and Dallas at Seattle. And the Nashville Soccer Club will welcome Toronto FC to Gyotas Park in the Music City for a Saturday night match that'll start at 7:30. I'm Robin Francis on the Sports 731 Network. Kenton area weather today, partly sunny with a high near 78 and a north wind at 5 to 10. Partly cloudy tonight, the overnight low 58 and a north wind at 5 to 10. Thursday, partly sunny, the high 82. Thursday night, partly cloudy, the low of about 58. Mostly sunny on Friday, the high near 85. Football Friday night, partly cloudy with a low 58. And Saturday, partly sunny with a high near 82.
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0: Jeff Lynne and the Electric Light Orchestra on WENK, the greatest hits of all time. Lemon Spoonful coming up for you. Jerry Rafferty on the way as well. I'm Robin Francis in with you. We'll take you till 10. Bill Knight will check in at about that time.
1: WENK.

0: Most people know Jerry Rafferty from Baker Street, his biggest hit. Right Down the Line, also a big top 10 for him on WENK, the greatest hits of all time. Gloria Estefan. In fact, the song that she recorded and released after she suffered major injuries during a vehicle accident. And was basically her letting you know she's back. We'll have the song for you next on WENK, the greatest hits of all time.
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0: I'm Robin Francis, and this is Today in Music History. September the 23rd, 1956, future member of the Monkees, Mickey Dolenz, began his acting career with a part in Circus Boy on NBC. In 1957, Buddy Holly and the Crickets had the number one song in the Billboard Hot 100 chart with That'll Be the Day. In 1967, the Strawberry Alarm Clock were the musical guest on American Bandstand. In 1972, Mac Davis had the number one song in the Billboard Hot 100 chart with Baby Don't Get Hooked on Me. In 1977, Steely Dan released their sixth studio album, Asia. It has sold over 2 million copies in the U.S. In 1979, an anti-nuke concert was held at Battery Park in New York City and featured Crosby, Stills and Nash, Jackson Brown, Bonnie Raitt, and others. In 1980, Bob Marley played what would be his final concert at the Stanley Theater in Pittsburgh. In 1998, Elvis Presley was inducted into the Country Music Hall of Fame in Nashville. In 2007, Lionel Richie made a guest appearance on the animated TV show The Simpsons. Robbie McIntosh passed away on this day in 1974. The drummer for the Average White Band was 24 at the time of his death. Those who were born on September the 23rd include legendary performer Ray Charles, Steve Boone, bassist for the Lovin' Spoonful, solo artist Julio Iglesias, Don Grohlig, session pianist that has played with Linda Ronstadt, James Taylor, and others, Jerry Corbetta, lead singer for Sugarloaf, Neil Smith, drummer for Alice Cooper, and solo artist Bruce Springsteen, all born on September the 23rd. This has been Today in Music History. I'm Robin Francis on WENK, the greatest hits of all time. Kenton area weather today, partly sunny with a high near 78 and a north wind at 5 to 10. Partly cloudy tonight, the overnight low 58 and a north wind at 5 to 10. Thursday, partly sunny, the high 82. Thursday night, partly cloudy, the low of about 58. Mostly sunny on Friday, the high near 85. Football Friday night, partly cloudy with a low 58 and

0: Saturday, partly sunny with a high near 82.
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1: This is a Forever Communications news update. Former Gibson County Sheriff Paul Thomas appeared in Gibson County Circuit Court on Tuesday for a status hearing regarding his multi-jurisdictional legal battle. During the proceeding, defense attorneys outlined strategies to fight the charges and centralize the upcoming trial. The defense seeks to merge the separate state indictments from Gibson and Davidson counties. They requested that all state-level proceedings be handled strictly in Gibson County before a local jury. Attorneys noted that they are waiting on critical evidence and discovery materials from investigators. Once the outstanding discovery is received, the defense team intends to file motions to dismiss the charges in both courts. Thomas was ordered to return to the Gibson County Circuit Court for his next status hearing on November the

0: 12th. The ongoing legal troubles stem from a comprehensive June 2024 investigation by the Tennessee Comptroller of the Treasury. The probe resulted in grand jury indictments across both counties totaling 22 criminal counts. Thomas faces multiple allegations, including official misconduct, theft, forgery, and computer crimes. The Mayfield Fire Department has introduced its first Safe Haven baby box at Station 1, marking the 70th installation in Kentucky and the 472nd nationwide. The temperature-controlled, secure compartments are built into the external walls of the round-the-clock hospitals, fire departments, or police stations. They offer a safe, legal, and completely anonymous alternative for parents in crisis to surrender a newborn under 30 days old without facing criminal abandonment charges. Station 1, which celebrated its grand reopening in April after being rebuilt from the devastating 2021 tornadoes, integrated the baby box as a core element of its new layout. Safe haven laws exist across all 50 states. Kentucky enacted its specific legislation in 2002. The University of Tennessee at Martin and the University of Memphis will sign a memorandum of understanding on Thursday in the UT Martin's Paul Meek Library. The agreement will outline a Bachelor of Arts Juris Doctor, Bachelor of Science Juris Doctor degree, enabling UT Martin students to study through the University of Memphis Cecil C. Humphreys School of Law. The agreement will enable the University of Memphis to recruit and retain UT Martin students who are interested in attaining a Juris Doctorate degree. UT Martin students would complete the general education requirements and core courses within the three-year period prior to being accepted into the University of Memphis School of Law. This has been a Forever Communications News Update.
1: USA Radio News, I'm John Summers. A group of hackers claim to have breached the FBI.
2: The group, known as Shiny Hunters, said on Tuesday it had stolen data on a large number of FBI employees. The agency said in a statement that it is aware of the claims and is investigating. Reuters reports that Shiny Hunters says it targeted the agency in response to a recent FBI announcement regarding the group's methods. I'm Mark Mayfield.
1: The Trump administration removed over 700,000 people from Obamacare because of alleged fraud. Vice President J.D. Vance and Medicaid Services Chief Dr. Oz made the announcement Tuesday at the White House, saying the action would save the federal government over $2 billion. Oz claimed many of the people taken off Obamacare aren't even real people. It's been a record-breaking hurricane season in the Atlantic region. Hurricane season started in June, but not a single storm has formed in the Atlantic basin since. Experts say it's the first since 1914 to get this far into September without an actual hurricane. The DOJ argued in a Tuesday court filing,
3: President Trump has the authority to restrict major news organizations from certain areas of the White House, citing national security concerns. Trump administration contended that access to the White House is a privilege rather than a constitutional right, despite First Amendment protections for the press. The filing specifically alleges that CNN, MS Now, and Politico engaged in reporting practices that raised national security concerns, justifying the restrictions. I'm Tammy Trujillo.
1: President Trump told the UN he has a big decision to make on Iran. Trump posed the question, will a deal be made or do I annihilate the Islamic Republic?
4: I call on all nations to join us in enforcing the complete economic isolation of Iran.
1: From America's News Network, USA Radio News.
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0: You and me together, baby, no telling how far we can go. Or how far we can, I don't know. That's David Gates and Brad. This is Bill Dye. Coming up, the Beach Boys.
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3: Kenton area weather today, partly sunny with a high near 78 and a north wind at 5 to 10. Partly cloudy tonight, the overnight low 58 and a north wind at 5 to 10. Thursday, partly sunny, the high 82. Thursday night, partly cloudy, the low of about 58. Mostly sunny on Friday, the high near 85. Football Friday night, partly cloudy with a low 58. And Saturday, partly sunny with a high near 82.
4: WENK, the greatest hits of all time.

Cuckoo-ka-choo. Simon and Garfunkel, Mrs. Robinson. This is Bill Knight. Yeah, by the way, in case you didn't get the memo, we're getting weird after midnight. Eric Clapton coming up next. W.

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Just got to give myself a good talking to this time.

0: Today's been your wrong time. I was confused, and I got you confused, so that's part of the plan. It's Dr. John, and this is Bill Nye. Glad to be hanging out with you. I hope everything's going well for your Wednesday hump day. Down here slide of the weekend. Coming up, Lee Michaels, do you know what I mean?
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1: This is a Forever Communications news update. Former Gibson County Sheriff Paul Thomas appeared in Gibson County Circuit Court on Tuesday for a status hearing regarding his multi-jurisdictional legal battle. During the proceeding, defense attorneys outlined strategies to fight the charges and centralize the upcoming trial. The defense seeks to merge the separate state indictments from Gibson and Davidson counties. They requested that all state-level proceedings be handled strictly in Gibson County before a local jury. Attorneys noted that they are waiting on critical evidence and discovery materials from investigators. Once the outstanding discovery is received, the defense team intends to file motions to dismiss the charges in both courts. Thomas was ordered to return to the Gibson County Circuit Court for his next status hearing on November the 12th. The ongoing legal troubles stem from a comprehensive June 2024 investigation by the Tennessee Comptroller of the Treasury. The probe resulted in grand jury indictments across both counties totaling 22 criminal counts. Thomas faces multiple allegations, including official misconduct, theft, forgery, and computer crimes. The Mayfield Fire Department has introduced its first Safe Haven baby box at Station 1, marking the 70th installation in Kentucky and the 472nd nationwide. The temperature-controlled, secure compartments are built into the external walls of the round-the-clock hospitals, fire departments, or police stations. They offer a safe, legal, and completely anonymous alternative for parents in crisis to surrender a newborn under 30 days old without facing criminal abandonment charges. Station 1, which celebrated its grand reopening in April,

0: April after being rebuilt from the devastating 2021 tornadoes, integrated the baby box as a core element of its new layout. Safe haven laws exist across all 50 states. Kentucky enacted its specific legislation in 2002. The University of Tennessee at Martin and the University of Memphis will sign a memorandum of understanding on Thursday in the UT Martin's Paul Meek Library. The agreement will outline a Bachelor of Arts, Juris Doctor, Bachelor of Science, Juris Doctor degree, enabling UT Martin students to study through the University of Memphis Cecil C. Humphreys School of Law. The agreement will enable the University of Memphis to recruit and retain UT Martin students who are interested in attaining a Juris Doctorate degree. UT Martin students would complete the general education requirements and core courses within the three-year period prior to being accepted into the University of Memphis School of Law. This has been a Forever Communications News Update.
1: USA Radio News, I'm John Summers. A group of hackers claim to have breached the FBI.
2: The group, known as Shiny Hunters, said on Tuesday it had stolen data on a large number of FBI employees. The agency said in a statement that it is aware of the claims and is investigating. Reuters reports that Shiny Hunters says it targeted the agency in response to a recent FBI announcement regarding the group's methods. I'm Mark Neifield.
1: President Trump says Cuba's a failed state and it will fall. He made the comment as he addressed world leaders at the UN General Assembly Tuesday.
3: My administration is also seeking a fundamental change in the situation in Cuba, where the communist regime is under great pressure.
1: Cuban delegation walked out on Trump as he took aim at the country. He said communism will never be coming to America, but freedom will be coming to Cuba. President Trump says U.S. officials met with an Iranian delegation at the UN in New York. Their meeting came the same day Trump told world leaders gathered at the General Assembly he has a big decision to make on Iran. He posed the question, will a deal be made or do I annihilate the Islamic Republic? Trump is preparing to meet with Chinese leader Xi Jinping today as he starts his first visit to Washington, D.C. in 10 years. In the face of growing concern about the potential dangers of artificial intelligence, President Trump changed its name to Superintelligence.
3: Welcome to the new world of Superintelligence-SI.
4: The president, in his address to the UN General Assembly on Tuesday, said the U.S. is changing all of its AI documents to SI.
3: It sounds much better, it is much better, and it's much more accurate.
4: And Trump encouraged other nations to do the same.
3: Superintelligence. Every major new technology brings challenges.
4: I'm Sarah Lee Kessler.
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5: This is the Money Minute. I'm Alan Johnson. 1 minute, your money, and here's what mattered this week. Oil moved $100 a barrel. The 10-year Treasury yield pushed toward 5%. Producer inflation came in at 5.4%. Stocks sold off as investors reconsidered what the Federal Reserve may do next week. And President Trump proposed $5,000 payments to American adults if Republicans retain control of Congress. Potential cost, more than $1 trillion. Put it together, inflation is still running hot. Borrowing costs are rising. Washington is already carrying more than $40 trillion in debt. And the Fed meets next week. That's what happened. What happens next could affect everything from your mortgage to your retirement account. I'm Alan Johnson, and that's the Money Minute, presented by Heritage Gold Partners at 833-577-4653.
6: WENK.

You're home with the greatest hits of the 60s, 70s, and more. Always look to the sky because you never know what you might see or find. I mean, take, for instance, this day in 1846. They looked up and through the scope, and there it was, Neptune.

0: Can't get much worse than that. One, it is a lonely number. Been there, done that. Three Dog Night, and this is Bill Knight. Coming up, the Rolling Stones. We got a Painted Black next.
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3: Unicity Golden Tornadoes were able to secure their first Region 7-2A win of the season this past Friday night at Halls. 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I'm Robin Francis, hoping that you'll join Eddie Suter and I for the broadcast of the Golden Tornadoes and the Golden Tide. 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
1: 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Tuesday in the majors, Pirates down the Cards 2-0. Yankees split with the Rays in a day-night doubleheader. The Bronx Bombers winning 2-0 and the Rays winning 6-1. Phillies over the Brewers 6-4, Reds shutting out the Braves 4-0. Marlins winning in 12 over the Cubs 8-2 and the Dodgers shut out the Padres 7-0. Cardinals played game 2 of their 3-game set with the Pirates in Pittsburgh this evening at 5:40. Other games of interest in the majors tonight: Tampa Bay at the Yankees, Milwaukee at Philadelphia, Cincinnati at Atlanta, Miami at the Cubs, and San Diego at the Dodgers. High school football on Friday night features Peabody at Union City. Tornado Talk will begin at 6:30 with the kickoff from War Memorial Stadium set for 7 on Froggy 99.3 and the Sports 731 Network. Also on the Sports 731 Network on Friday night, Westview will travel to Lausanne. Milan is at JCM, Gibson County at Huntingdon, Chester County at McKenzie, Jackson Northside at Crockett County, Henry County will be at Brentwood, and Jackson Southside at Lexington. Other games of interest on Friday night: O'Brien Central at Dyersburg, Ballard Memorial will be at South Fulton, McCracken County at Murray, Lake County at Fulton County, Madisonville North Hopkins at Graves County, Fayette Academy at Halls, West Carroll at Greenfield, Todd County Central at Mayfield. South Gibson will be at Dyer County Friday night. Logan County travels to Callaway County. Humboldt at Dresden and Ripley at Covington. Fall sports results from Tuesday: the Union City Golden Tornado boys cross-country team won their fourth straight meet on Tuesday in Huntingdon. The Thursday night featured NFL game this week as the Atlanta Falcons in Green Bay to take on the Packers, 7:15 on Prime. Tennessee Titans will hit the road on Sunday. They'll play the New York Giants in East Rutherford, New Jersey. 12 noon, the kickoff on CBS. College football on Thursday night as Liberty at Coastal Carolina. Friday, Army at Temple, Northwestern at Indiana, Clemson at California, Navy at Alabama, Birmingham, and Howard at Rutgers. The number 14 Tennessee Volunteers will play host to the number 1 ranked Texas Longhorns on Saturday morning, 11 o'clock from Neyland Stadium. WENK will have coverage of the game beginning with pregame at 8:30 on the Ball Radio Network Saturday morning. Other games on Saturday of UT Martin at Austin Peay. Southern Illinois will be at Murray State, Vanderbilt at Auburn, Kennesaw State at Arkansas State, Mercyhurst at Western Kentucky, Illinois at Ohio State, South Carolina at Alabama, Wake Forest at Louisville, South Alabama at Kentucky, Iowa at Michigan, and Nebraska at Michigan State. Tuesday night at the WNBA, Indiana defeated Minnesota 96-77, Washington over Connecticut 79-69, Chicago defeated Toronto 97-85, LV over LA, Vegas over Los Angeles 89-79, and Portland defeated Golden State 90-82 in overtime. WNBA tonight, Atlanta at New York and Dallas at Seattle. And the Nashville Soccer Club will welcome Toronto FC to Geodis Park in the Music City for a Saturday night match that'll start at 7:30. I'm Robin Francis on the Sports 731 Network. Kenton area weather today: partly sunny with a high near 78 and a north wind at 5 to 10. Partly cloudy tonight, the overnight low 58 and a north wind at 5 to 10. Thursday, partly sunny, the high 82. Thursday night, partly cloudy, the low of about 58. Mostly sunny on Friday, the high near 85. Football Friday night, partly cloudy with a low 58. And Saturday, partly sunny with a high near 82.
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0: call me, just don't pretend you're a telemarketer. That's all. That's Bill Weathers, and this is Bill Knight. How do? Hanging out with you today, and I appreciate you being on board with me. Coming up, we got Andy Kim.
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1: 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Are you and your siblings exactly alike? 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She has curly hair, mine is straight. She's a great cook and seamstress, not me. I love public speaking and she'd rather die. 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These differences led to grief, wars, jealousy, and even murder. Let's dig into these stories and see how God used every situation to ultimately bring about His will. 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
1: This is a Forever Communications news update. Former Gibson County Sheriff Paul Thomas appeared in Gibson County Circuit Court on Tuesday for a status hearing regarding his multi-jurisdictional legal battle. During the proceeding, defense attorneys outlined strategies to fight the charges and centralize the upcoming trial. The defense seeks to merge the separate state indictments from Gibson and Davidson counties. They requested that all state-level proceedings be handled strictly in Gibson County before a local jury. Attorneys noted that they are waiting on critical evidence and discovery materials from investigators. Once the outstanding discovery is received, the defense team intends to file motions to dismiss the charges in both courts. Thomas was ordered to return to the Gibson County Circuit Court for his next status hearing on November the 12th. The ongoing legal troubles stem from a comprehensive June 2024 investigation by the Tennessee Comptroller of the Treasury. The probe resulted in grand jury indictments across both counties totaling 22 criminal counts. Thomas faces multiple allegations, including official misconduct, theft, forgery, and computer crimes. The Mayfield Fire Department has introduced its first Safe Haven baby box at Station 1, marking the 70th installation in Kentucky and the 472nd nationwide. The temperature-controlled, secure compartments are built into the external walls of the round-the-clock hospitals, fire departments, or police stations. They offer a safe, legal, and completely

0: anonymous alternative for parents in crisis to surrender a newborn under 30 days old without facing criminal abandonment charges. Station One, which celebrated its grand reopening in April after being rebuilt from the devastating 2021 tornadoes, integrated the baby box as a core element of its new layout. Safe haven laws exist across all 50 states. Kentucky enacted its specific legislation in 2002. The University of Tennessee at Martin and the University of Memphis will sign a memorandum of understanding on Thursday in the UT Martin's Paul Meek Library. The agreement will outline a Bachelor of Arts, Juris Doctor, Bachelor of Science, Juris Doctor degree, enabling UT Martin students to study through the University of Memphis Cecil C. Humphreys School of Law. The agreement will enable the University of Memphis to recruit and retain UT Martin students who are interested in attaining a Juris Doctorate degree. UT Martin students would complete the general education requirements and core courses within the three-year period prior to being accepted into the University of Memphis School of Law. This has been a Forever Communications News Update.
1: USA Radio News, I'm Ron Warner. The lawyer for the holdout juror in the Lindsey Clancy mistrial is blasting a defense request to investigate his client.
2: Clancy is the woman in Massachusetts who admitted to killing her three young children in 2023, but claims she shouldn't be held criminally responsible due to suffering from postpartum psychosis. Attorney Edward Paltzik said questioning his client would undermine protections for jury deliberations. Clancy attorney Kevin Reddington is asking the judge to review the juror's questionnaire, cell phone activity, and court history. The jury deadlocked 11-1 before a mistrial was declared earlier this month. A hearing on the defense request is scheduled for September 29th. I'm Tammy Trujillo.
1: The Atlantic region is experiencing a record-breaking hurricane season. Mark Mayfield explains.
3: Hurricane season started in June, but not a single hurricane has formed in the Atlantic basin since. Experts say it's the first hurricane season since 1914 to get this far into September without an actual hurricane. There have been six named storms in the region's waters so far this year, but all of them remained tropical storms. The so far quiet season is credited to El Nino, which changes major wind patterns around the world. Because of this, the eastern Pacific region has had an active season with five hurricanes forming so far.
1: LSU Ag Center researchers are testing new soybean varieties across Louisiana to help farmers decide what to plant next season.
4: Soybean varieties are being tested in various Louisiana locations. LSU Ag Center soybean specialist David Mosley spoke to RFD-TV.
5: We have about 10 varieties, and we're testing them in about 10 locations across the state. So that's pretty good data to see which variety is doing well.
4: Researchers are comparing yields, fertilizer, and pesticide practices, while farmers use the results to identify varieties and methods that work best for their operations. Anthony Lucero, USA Radio News.
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0: Boogity, boogity, boogity, boo. Yeah, well, I'm a boogeyman. I'm allowed to say that. That's KC and the Sunshine Band, and this is Bill Knight. Also a rambling kind of guy. We got the Allman Brothers Band coming up next.
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2: Kenton area weather, partly sunny this afternoon with a high near 78 and a north wind at 5 to 10. Partly cloudy tonight, the overnight low 58 and a north wind at 5 to 10. Thursday, partly sunny, the high 82. Thursday night, partly cloudy, the low of about 58. Mostly sunny on Friday, the high near 85. Football Friday night, partly cloudy with a low 58. And Saturday, partly sunny with a high near 82.
3: WENK, the greatest hits of all time.

0: dance with me, please? Yeah. My dance card is getting kind of lonely. It's Orleans, and this is Bill Knight hanging out with you. Coming up, ain't too proud to beg for a dance, I guess. Coming up, The Temptations.
1: I'm Brent Barnett with the Delta Report on Brownfield. An economist says record high diesel prices could reshape the cost of agricultural transportation.
2: You have a lot of diesel that moves goods and services throughout our economy.
1: David Widmar with Ag Economic Insights says the long-term impacts will likely be felt throughout the supply chain.
2: Over time, that increase at the pump is going to work its way through the economy. And so it might show up in terms of farmers trying to harvest their crops this year, farmers trying to deliver their grain, getting parts and goods delivered to our operation.
1: He tells Brownfield it's already forcing producers to rethink marketing decisions. Work continues to reestablish rye as a viable crop in Kentucky. South Central Kentucky farmer John Halcombe of Walnut Grove Farms says it's going to take time.
3: As we started to try to figure out how to bring it back, we said, you know, this is a 40-year project. This is not something that's going to happen overnight. It's going to take wheat breeders, researchers. It's going to take farmers. It's going to take end users, everybody collaborating and working together to, you know, figure this out.
1: He tells Brownfield the multi-year project is bringing together partners throughout the supply chain.
3: We're trying different varieties and looking at flavor and looking at yields and, you know, the whole picture.
1: Halcombe says the

0: Ultimate goal is to increase production of high-quality cereal rye grain for baking, brewing, and distilling. New research from the National Swine Health Strategy could help producers limit the spread of disease. Dr. Megan Hood with Rick's Veterinary Research and Consulting says researchers are looking at ways to cut costs and improve transportation biosecurity.
1: We had 50 trailers that we were testing at each step of that process. After those trailers were disinfected, none of those trailers were positive. And after our modified dry step, also none of those trailers were positive.
0: Paul Ayers, National Pork Board member and chair of the Swine Health Advisory Committee, says proper sanitation is a critical part of disease prevention. The CEO of drone manufacturer Helio Drones warns an evolving regulatory landscape could prove costly for ag applicators. Arthur Erickson tells Brownfield, an agricultural drone company in the Pacific Northwest, is facing a nearly $290,000 fine from the Federal Aviation Administration for alleged violations, including fertilizer applications by drone without required agricultural aircraft operator certificate.
2: The FAA has been very patient, but the industry is now more formalized, and it should be, because these are big, high-energy drones, and you want them to be safely monitored and operated.
0: In the markets Tuesday, cotton and rice futures were lower on profit-taking and harvest pressure. I'm Brent Barnett, Brownfield.
3: WENK.

0: Somebody needs help, you give it to them. Those are the Beatles, and this is Bill Knight. It's more than a feeling anyway. We got Boston coming up next.
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1: This is a Forever Communications news update. Former Gibson County Sheriff Paul Thomas appeared in Gibson County Circuit Court on Tuesday for a status hearing regarding his multi-jurisdictional legal battle. During the proceeding, defense attorneys outlined strategies to fight the charges and centralize the upcoming trial. The defense seeks to merge the separate state indictments from Gibson and Davidson counties. They requested that all state-level proceedings be handled strictly in Gibson County before a local jury. Attorneys noted that they are waiting on critical evidence and discovery materials from investigators. Once the outstanding discovery is received, the defense team intends to file motions to

0: dismissed the charges in both courts. Thomas was ordered to return to the Gibson County Circuit Court for his next status hearing on November the 12th. The ongoing legal troubles stem from a comprehensive June 2024 investigation by the Tennessee Comptroller of the Treasury. The probe resulted in grand jury indictments across both counties totaling 22 criminal counts. Thomas faces multiple allegations, including official misconduct, theft, forgery, and computer crimes. The Mayfield Fire Department has introduced its first Safe Haven baby box at Station 1, marking the 70th installation in Kentucky and the 472nd nationwide. The temperature-controlled, secure compartments are built into the external walls of the round-the-clock hospitals, fire departments, or police stations. They offer a safe, legal, and completely anonymous alternative for parents in crisis to surrender a newborn under 30 days old without facing criminal abandonment charges. Station 1, which celebrated its grand reopening in April after being rebuilt from the devastating 2021 tornadoes, integrated the baby box as a core element of its new layout. Safe haven laws exist across all 50 states. Kentucky enacted its specific legislation in 2002. The University of Tennessee at Martin and the University of Memphis will sign a memorandum of understanding on Thursday in the UT Martin's Paul Meek Library. The agreement will outline a Bachelor of Arts, Juris Doctor, Bachelor of Science, Juris Doctor degree, enabling UT Martin students to study through the University of Memphis Cecil C. Humphreys School of Law. The agreement will enable the University of Memphis to recruit and retain UT Martin students who are interested in attaining a Juris Doctorate degree. UT Martin students would complete the general education requirements and core courses within the three-year period prior to being accepted into the University of Memphis School of Law. This has been a Forever Communications News Update.
1: USA Radio News, I'm Ron Warner. New York Congresswoman Alexandria Ocasio-Cortez is talking about how she's weighing a 2028 presidential run.
2: And how her identity might impact that. She told the New York Times, as a Latina woman, she's considering her electability under what she calls a very regressive administration. Ocasio-Cortez has been one of the top names floated as a possible 2028 White House contender. She said she'll make a decision following November's midterm elections. John Summers, USA Radio News.
1: Some patients are suing GLP-1 weight loss drug makers over a condition leading to sudden vision loss. Tammy Trujillo has the details.
3: They allege the drug manufacturers didn't provide clear information about that possible side effect. Novo Nordisk, which makes Wegovy and Ozempic, and Eli Lilly, which makes Zepbound, are named in the lawsuits. There's some research that suggests GLP-1s could raise the risk of developing the condition. Some nations outside of the U.S. require the drugs to include that information on the label.
1: Florida Attorney General James Utmeyer is calling for a Sarasota County teacher to be fired if allegations against her are confirmed. Utmeyer says the Pine View history teacher targeted an eighth grade student over his conservative views and called him a misogynist. The school district is reviewing the allegations. Two students' deaths in Mississippi are being connected to kratom.
4: Leaders at Oxford University confirmed Tuesday that police are probing two deaths that occurred Monday, including one following a possible overdose call at a campus dorm. Lafayette County narcotics agents say both investigations turned up packages of retail kratom, a plant-derived product with opioid-like effects. Authorities say no substance has been confirmed as a contributing factor, but the investigation is ongoing. The students have not been publicly identified. I'm Michael Kastner.
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You found us. You're home for the greatest hits of the 60s, 70s, and more. Yeah, it's my life. I got the paperwork for it. I'm still making payments on it, but it's mine. All mine. It's Billy Joel.

0: morning to Boondocks. No, I don't live there. That's about a block away. It's on the other street. It's Billy Joel Royal, and this is Bill Knight. Same neighborhood, though. Coming up, we got Creedence Clearwater Revival.
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5: Kenton area weather, partly sunny this afternoon with a high near 78 and a north wind at 5 to 10. Partly cloudy tonight, the overnight low 58 and a north wind at 5 to 10. Thursday, partly sunny, the high 82. Thursday night, partly cloudy, the low of about 58. Mostly sunny on Friday, the high near 85. Football Friday night, partly cloudy with a low 58. And Saturday, partly sunny with a high near 82.
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0: No getting over you, and that's a good thing. Trust me on that. Union Captain Gary Puckett, this is Bill Dine. Now, me, on the other hand, you know, a few dings, a few dents. Need somebody to bend me and shape me back to normal again. We got the American Breed coming up next.
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0: baby. Still the same. Bob Seger and his Silver Bullet Band. How do you? This is Bill Knight. Glad to have you on board today and love you for listening. Coming up, those Midnight Confessions. The Grassroots are next.
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1: This is a Forever Communications news update. Former Gibson County Sheriff Paul Thomas appeared in Gibson County Circuit Court on Tuesday for a status hearing regarding his multi-jurisdictional legal battle. During the proceeding, defense attorneys outlined strategies to fight the charges and centralize the upcoming trial. The defense seeks to merge the separate state indictments from Gibson and Davidson counties. They requested that all state-level proceedings be handled strictly in Gibson County before a local jury. Attorneys noted that they are waiting on critical evidence and discovery materials from investigators. Once the outstanding discovery is received, the defense team intends to file motions to dismiss the charges in both courts. Thomas was ordered to return to the Gibson County Circuit Court for his next status hearing on November the 12th. The ongoing legal troubles stem from a comprehensive June 2024 investigation by the Tennessee Comptroller of the Treasury. The probe resulted in grand jury indictments across both counties totaling 22 criminal counts. Thomas faces multiple allegations, including official misconduct, theft, forgery, and computer crimes. The Mayfield Fire Department has introduced its first Safe Haven baby box at Station 1, marking the 70th installation in Kentucky and the 472nd nationwide. The temperature-controlled, secure compartments are built into the external walls of the round-the-clock hospitals, fire departments, or police stations. They offer a safe, legal, and completely anonymous alternative for parents in crisis to surrender a newborn under 30 days old without facing criminal abandonment charges. Station 1, which celebrated its grand reopening in April after being rebuilt from the devastating 2021 tornadoes, integrated the baby box as a core element of its new layout. Safe haven laws exist across all 50 states. Kentucky enacted its specific legislation in 2002. The University of Tennessee at Martin and the University of Memphis will sign a memorandum of understanding on Thursday in the UT Martin's Paul Meek Library. The agreement will outline a Bachelor of Arts Juris Doctor, Bachelor of Science Juris Doctor degree, enabling UT Martin students to study through the University of Memphis Cecil C. Humphreys School of Law. The agreement will enable the University of Memphis to recruit and retain UT Martin students who are interested in attaining a Juris Doctorate degree. UT Martin students would complete the general education requirements and core courses within the three-year period prior to being accepted into the University of Memphis School of Law. This has been a Forever Communications news update.
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3: New York Congresswoman Alexandria Ocasio-Cortez is talking about how she's weighing a 2028 presidential run and how her identity might impact that. Tammy Trujillo reports.
4: She told the New York Times that as a Latina woman, she's considering her electability under what she calls a very regressive administration. Ocasio-Cortez has been one of the top names floated as a possible 2028 White House contender. She said she'll make a decision following November's midterm elections.
3: Rosie O'Donnell says ABC rejected her proposal to feature 8 Jeffrey Epstein survivors during her August guest hosting stint on Jimmy Kimmel Live. O'Donnell then met with the women independently and says she plans individual interviews about their experiences, possibly for a documentary or a YouTube series.

Roger Hodgson of Supertramp, who wrote the song, is said to give a little bit, was inspired by the peace and love atmosphere of the late 1960s, particularly the idea of people being more giving toward one another.

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0: The Marshall Tucker Band and Heard It in a Love Song. Good afternoon. It's time for our calendar countdown. Hockey fans, 6 days until the start of the NHL season, 19 days until Columbus Day, a federal holiday, and 23 days until Boss's Day. More of the greatest music of all time coming up.
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3: Kenton area weather, partly sunny this afternoon with a high near 78 and a north wind at 5 to 10. Partly cloudy tonight, the overnight low 58 and a north wind at 5 to 10. Thursday, partly sunny, the high 82. Thursday night, partly cloudy, the low of about 58. Mostly sunny on Friday, the high near 85. Football Friday night, partly cloudy with a low 58. And Saturday, partly sunny with a high near 82.
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0: The Beatles and Please Please Me. Good afternoon. Let's see who's celebrating birthdays today. Julio Iglesias is 83. Paul Peterson from the Donna Reed Show is 81. Bruce Springsteen is 77. Leon Taylor of The Ventures is 71. Jason Alexander from Seinfeld, he is 67. Chai McBride from Hawaii Five-O and Boston Public is 65. Anthony Mackie from Captain America the Winter Soldier is 48. And born on this day in 1930, Ray Charles. If today is your day, on behalf of all of us here, we wish you a very happy birthday.
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0: America and Tin Man. Good afternoon. Today is September 23rd. Let's go back in time and see what happened on this day in history. In 1926, Gene Tunney pulled off what was called the upset of the decade, defeating defending heavyweight champion Jack Dempsey by unanimous decision after 10 rounds in Philadelphia. Tunney's victory ended Dempsey's reign as champion and made Tunney the new heavyweight king. That happened on this day, 100 years ago.
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1: This is a Forever Communications news update. Former Gibson County Sheriff Paul Thomas appeared in Gibson County Circuit Court on Tuesday for a status hearing regarding his multi-jurisdictional legal battle. During the proceeding, defense attorneys outlined strategies to fight the charges and centralize the upcoming trial. The defense seeks to merge the separate state indictments from Gibson and Davidson counties. They requested that all state-level proceedings be handled strictly in Gibson County before a local jury. Attorneys noted that they are waiting on critical evidence and discovery materials from investigators. Once the outstanding discovery is received, the defense team intends to file motions to dismiss the charges in both courts. Thomas was ordered to return to the Gibson County Circuit Court for his next status hearing on November the 12th. The ongoing legal troubles stem from a comprehensive June 2024 investigation by the Tennessee Comptroller of the Treasury. The probe resulted in grand jury indictments across both counties.

0: Ruling 22 criminal counts. Thomas faces multiple allegations, including official misconduct, theft, forgery, and computer crimes. The Mayfield Fire Department has introduced its first Safe Haven baby box at Station 1, marking the 70th installation in Kentucky and the 472nd nationwide. The temperature-controlled, secure compartments are built into the external walls of the round-the-clock hospitals, fire departments, or police stations. They offer a safe, legal, and completely anonymous alternative for parents in crisis to surrender a newborn under 30 days old without facing criminal abandonment charges. Station 1, which celebrated its grand reopening in April after being rebuilt from the devastating 2021 tornadoes, integrated the baby box as a core element of its new layout. Safe haven laws exist across all 50 states. Kentucky enacted its specific legislation in 2002. The University of Tennessee at Martin and the University of Memphis will sign a memorandum of understanding on Thursday in the UT Martin's Paul Meek Library. The agreement will outline a Bachelor of Arts Juris Doctor, Bachelor of Science Juris Doctor degree, enabling UT Martin students to study through the University of Memphis Cecil C. Humphreys School of Law. The agreement will enable the University of Memphis to recruit and retain UT Martin students who are interested in attaining a Juris Doctorate degree. UT Martin students would complete the general education requirements and core courses within the three-year period prior to being accepted into the University of Memphis School of Law. This has been a Forever Communications News Update.
1: USA Radio News, I'm Ron Warner. World leaders are expected to discuss artificial intelligence in the United Nations General Assembly in New York this afternoon.
2: Shauna Hoffman is an AI security executive, and she expressed concern about AI to reporters at the UN meetings.
3: The reality is AI has gone rogue. It has gotten out of its box, and we have to make sure we bring it back.
2: In a speech on Tuesday, President Trump stated he has no plans to limit AI companies.
4: I'm not going to stifle growth of something that will be bigger than the Industrial Revolution.
2: The CEO of Anthropic is addressing the UN General Assembly about the risks of artificial intelligence. Anthropic is an AI safety and research company, and the CEO has previously raised concerns about AI evolving too fast. In New York, I'm Scott Pringle.
1: The Atlantic region is experiencing a record-breaking hurricane season. Mark Mayfield explains.
5: Hurricane season started in June, but not a single hurricane has formed in the Atlantic Basin since. Experts say it's the first hurricane season since 1914 to get this far into September without an actual hurricane. There have been six named storms in the region's waters so far this year, but all of them remained tropical storms. The so far quiet season is credited to El Nino, which changes major wind patterns around the world. Because of this, the eastern Pacific region has had an active season with five hurricanes forming so far.
1: Another Pacific hurricane could bring large swells and dangerous rip currents to Southern California's coast.
6: This with many beach communities still reeling from recent flooding and damage. Hurricane Polo is currently a Category 4 storm off of southwestern Mexico. It's not expected to make landfall, but will likely bring heavy rain to that region. Forecasters expect it to then move north, following a similar path to Hurricane Marie early this month. That may bring heavy humidity and rough surf to Southern California by this weekend. The U.S. National Hurricane Center in Miami says Polo could strengthen to a Category 5 hurricane today or Wednesday. I'm Daniel Martindale.
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The Animals recorded this song in 1965 with Eric Burdon on lead vocals. We Gotta Get Out of This Place reached number 13 on the Billboard Hot 100 in the U.S. It was an even bigger hit in the U.K., reaching number 2.

0: Neil Sedaka and Laughter in the Rain. Let's see what's on the calendar tomorrow. National Cherries Jubilee Day. Sounds yummy. Tomorrow's also National Mofongo Day. It's a Puerto Rican dish. And tomorrow is National Punctuation Day. Exclamation. Tomorrow's going to be another great day.
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5: Kenton area weather, partly sunny this afternoon with a high near 78 and a north wind at 5 to 10. Partly cloudy tonight, the overnight low 58 and a north wind at 5 to 10. Thursday, partly sunny, the high 82. Thursday night, partly cloudy, the low of about 58. Mostly sunny on Friday, the high near 85. Football Friday night, partly cloudy with a low 58. And Saturday, partly sunny with a high near 82.
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0: Classics 4 and Spooky. Good afternoon. It's time for Lifestyle News. A wellness trend that's heating up this fall is the infrared sauna blanket. It looks a little like a sleeping bag, but it uses infrared heat to warm your body and make you sweat without needing an actual sauna in your house. Fans say the blankets can help with relaxation, circulation, and muscle tension, especially after exercise. And they're also portable and can be rolled up and stored when you're finished. But experts caution that research specifically on sauna blankets is still limited, and sweating mainly means you're losing water, not necessarily burning fat. Also, there's a safety reminder. One popular Life Pro model was recalled after reports of overheating and burn injuries. We've got the foundations and much more coming up.
1: Sorghum Solutions. Hello, everyone. I'm Mark Dorenkamp with Managing for Profit on Brownfield. Monty Christian with Texas Tech University says he expects U.S. sorghum acreage to grow as more farmers see its benefits. He tells Brownfield sorghum is a great rotational crop, shows promise in dairy rations, and has established markets like China. More after this on Brownfield.
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1: Texas Tech University Executive Director of Marketing Strategies in the Research and Development Department, Monty Christian, says sorghum is a well-known crop.
4: But sometimes they don't know where to go to get information. I usually point people to the United Checkoff program here in Lubbock. They sponsor the, you know, the U.S. program. They have a lot of places. Where do you source sorghum? How do I grow sorghum today? What are the new technologies in sorghum? So I like to tell people it's a crop that's well known, but you might be surprised what you find out today.
1: Of course, what drives a lot of cropping decisions, the markets to sell into. Where are the markets strongest for sorghum in the U.S. right now, and how has that influenced farmer decisions?
4: Yeah, growers are always looking for a market opportunity. They have a bottom line to meet. China certainly is one of the biggest importers. Mexico takes some sorghum as well. Some of the state organizations in Kansas or Texas, they help their producers find export markets. And of course, again, the national sorghum producers and United Checkout programs also work very diligently for their grower producers to find export markets.
1: Monty, what can you tell me about the agronomics of growing sorghum? You know, a lot of talk about input prices right now and how much it costs to, say, grow a corn crop. When you look at sorghum and the opportunities there, is it input intensive? Are there some advantages compared to other crops?
4: Yeah, it's a great question. With any crop, you always have to plan to manage well. You either plan to have a success, and I've always found in about 40 years of being in agronomics, you know, if you plan for mediocre, you get mediocrity. So people start to look at sorghum because, one, seed prices are generally much cheaper. Sorghum does not have the GMO technology that corn, soybeans, or cotton has, so your seed price is less. Given that, though, you still need to pay attention to your herbicides and make sure you've got a good weed management program. And then you can watch the, it's a great rotation crop. You know, if you've been monocropping for a long time, sorghum's particularly great with cotton, but also some of the other crops, soybeans, and even corn rotations. So, it does tend to have a lower upfront input cost, which has been attractive in this era of high fertilizer prices, high input prices. So sorghum's gotten a lot of attention for that reason.
1: That's Monty Christian with Texas Tech University. I'm Mark Dorenkamp with Managing for Profit on Brownfield.
5: The Global Crop Intelligence lead at Earth Daily says more farmers are using precision ag technology to make better crop management decisions. Nick Ortman says satellite imagery is helping producers monitor crop development throughout the season.
6: We're monitoring through remote sensing with weather and vegetation data, monitoring the whole globe, all crops, all major crops, all major production regions, and sort of, you know, much like the USDA puts out there, their monthly, WASD reports with their production forecasts for everywhere. We do a weekly version of that ourselves, watching all around the world and all different crops and coming up with our own forecasts. We have pretty good data coverage when it comes from the weather side of things. There's a lot of great weather providers. From Earth Daily's side, you know, remote sensing has been a wonderful tool that's been in agriculture for a really long time. We're really excited about having that sort of high quality uniform data set that comes by every day moving forward. And that's gonna lead to a lot of potential for development and improvement on these models and forecasting.
5: He tells Brownfield using historical data can also help farmers identify what could be limited.

0: hitting yield potential.
1: We're ingesting the weather data, but from all the trends we're seeing in the current weather, we're trying to take a look and see, okay, based on this, last time we experienced weather like this, what was the outcome, right? And when based on these type of historical trends, which areas might be at the most risk for a difficult production as a result of the El Niño, and trying to really understand, okay, this year looks a lot like X previous year, and understanding, okay, well, what were conditions like during that season, and how do we want to, or what would we wish we had done when we had those conditions in the past, to try and use that to guide yourself. And it's easy to think you know something, but when you look at the actual data to truly prove that, okay, yes, this year is just like X previous year, it's very helpful for decision making.
0: Ortman says additional improvements in satellite technology are needed to provide farmers with more accurate crop monitoring forecasts in the future. Earth Daily monitors crop production around the world and uses weather data to generate field forecasts and track developing conditions. I'm Erin Anderson, and this is Managing for Profit on Brownfields.
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0: Pointer Sisters and Slow Hand. Good afternoon. It's time for our money update. Powerball has taken the lead over Mega Millions with its estimated jackpot now at $332 million. The cash value is $141,700,000. Go find those lucky numbers. Maybe it's you tonight because the drawing is tonight. And, of course, your odds of winning improve when you try. And somebody's going to win. I hope it's you.
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0: love. 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
1: This is a Forever Communications news update. Former Gibson County Sheriff Paul Thomas appeared in Gibson County Circuit Court on Tuesday for a status hearing regarding his multi-jurisdictional legal battle. During the proceeding, defense attorneys outlined strategies to fight the charges and centralize the upcoming trial. The defense seeks to merge the separate state indictments from Gibson and Davidson counties. They requested that all state-level proceedings be handled strictly in Gibson County before a local jury. Attorneys noted that they are waiting on critical evidence and discovery materials from investigators. Once the outstanding discovery is received, the defense team intends to file motions to dismiss the charges in both courts. Thomas was ordered to return to the Gibson County Circuit Court for his next status hearing on November the 12th.

0: ongoing legal troubles stem from a comprehensive June 2024 investigation by the Tennessee Comptroller of the Treasury. The probe resulted in grand jury indictments across both counties totaling 22 criminal counts. Thomas faces multiple allegations, including official misconduct, theft, forgery, and computer crimes. The Mayfield Fire Department has introduced its first Safe Haven baby box at Station 1, marking the 70th installation in Kentucky and the 472nd nationwide. The temperature-controlled, secure compartments are built into the external walls of the round-the-clock hospitals, fire departments, or police stations. They offer a safe, legal, and completely anonymous alternative for parents in crisis to surrender a newborn under 30 days old without facing criminal abandonment charges. Station 1, which celebrated its grand reopening in April after being rebuilt from the devastating 2021 tornadoes, integrated the baby box as a core element of its new layout. Safe haven laws exist across all 50 states. Kentucky enacted its specific legislation in 2002. The University of Tennessee at Martin and the University of Memphis will sign a memorandum of understanding on Thursday in the UT Martin's Paul Meek Library. The agreement will outline a Bachelor of Arts Juris Doctor, Bachelor of Science Juris Doctor degree, enabling UT Martin students to study through the University of Memphis Cecil C. Humphreys School of Law. The agreement will enable the University of Memphis to recruit and retain UT Martin students who are interested in attaining a Juris Doctorate degree. UT Martin students would complete the general education requirements and core courses within the three-year period prior to being accepted into the University of Memphis School of Law. This has been a Forever Communications News Update.
1: USA Radio News, I'm Ron Warner. The DOJ is arguing in a Tuesday court filing that President Trump has the authority to restrict major news organizations from accessing certain areas of the White House, citing national security concerns. Mark Mayfield has more.
2: The Trump administration contends that access to the White House is a privilege rather than a constitutional right, despite First Amendment protections for the press. The legal arguments were submitted ahead of an emergency hearing today before U.S. District Judge Timothy Kelly, where the three outlets are seeking immediate restoration of their White House access.
1: Texas Rangers are investigating whether Camp Mystic leaders committed manslaughter or other crimes in the deaths of 27 girls and counselors during last year's deadly flooding. Search warrants allege inadequate emergency plans and evacuation measures. No charges have been filed. Florida Attorney General James Utmeyer is calling for a Sarasota County teacher to be fired if allegations against her are confirmed. Utmeyer says the Pine View history teacher targeted an eighth grade student over his conservative views and called him a misogynist. The school district is reviewing the allegations. The Trump administration is removing nearly 760,000 people from coverage under the Affordable Care Act, also known as Obamacare, alleging fraud. Tammy Trujillo reports.
3: Vice President J.D. Vance and Centers for Medicare and Medicaid Services Administrator Dr. Mehmet Oz made the announcement Tuesday at the White House. The move would reportedly save the federal government an estimated $2.2 billion. Oz said many of the people being removed aren't real people, and Vance said that several aren't using the program or don't know they're enrolled. The administration is also planning additional verification on another 419,000 names it suspects of fraudulent enrollment. Some 19 million people are enrolled in health plans under the ACA. More than 2.5 million have dropped out after Republicans allowed subsidies to expire that helped pay for coverage.
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Elton John and Bernie Taupin wrote Your Song in 1969 when both were still very young. Elton recorded the song in one take for his 1970 self-titled album.

0: Frankie Valli, in my eyes, adored you. Good afternoon. It's time for food news. Dunkin' and L.L. 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
4: 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Kenton area weather, partly sunny this afternoon with a high near 78 and a north wind at 5 to 10. Partly cloudy tonight, the overnight low 58 and a north wind at 5 to 10. Thursday, partly sunny, the high 82. Thursday night, partly cloudy, the low of about 58. Mostly sunny on Friday, the high near 85. Football Friday night, partly cloudy with a low 58. And Saturday, partly sunny with a high near 82.
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0: cheek and good times. 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Here's a fun fact for your Wednesday. A salamander has a dozen nicknames. The Eastern Hellbender has more than a dozen regional nicknames, including Snot Otter, Lasagna Lizard, Mud Devil, and Allegheny Alligator. 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

0: Steely Dan and Hey 19. It's time for movie news. Let's see what's being released this week. Forgotten Island, rated PG. It's an animated adventure about a group of characters who become stranded on a mysterious island and must work together to survive and find their way home. Another movie called Heart of the Beast, rated PG-13, starring Brad Pitt. It follows a former Special Forces soldier and his retired combat dog trying to survive in the Alaskan wilderness. And a movie called Primetime, rated R. It's a crime thriller and inspired by the real-world To Catch a Predator investigations. Peter Frampton and much more coming up.
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1: This is a Forever Communications news update. Former Gibson County Sheriff Paul Thomas appeared in Gibson County Circuit Court on Tuesday for a status hearing regarding his multi-jurisdictional legal battle. During the proceeding, defense attorneys outlined strategies to fight the charges and centralize the upcoming trial. The defense seeks to merge the separate state indictments from Gibson and Davidson counties. They requested that all state-level proceedings be handled strictly in Gibson County before a local jury. Attorneys noted that they are waiting on critical evidence and discovery materials from investigators. Once the outstanding discovery is received, the defense team intends to file motions to dismiss the charges in both courts. Thomas was ordered to return to the Gibson County Circuit Court for his next status hearing on November the 12th. The ongoing legal troubles stem from a comprehensive June 2024 investigation by the Tennessee Comptroller of the Treasury. The probe resulted in grand jury indictments across both counties totaling 22 criminal counts. Thomas faces multiple allegations, including official misconduct, theft, forgery, and computer crimes. The Mayfield Fire Department has introduced its first Safe Haven baby box at Station 1, marking the 70th installation in Kentucky.

0: and the 472nd nationwide. The temperature-controlled, secure compartments are built into the external walls of the round-the-clock hospitals, fire departments, or police stations. They offer a safe, legal, and completely anonymous alternative for parents in crisis to surrender a newborn under 30 days old without facing criminal abandonment charges. Station 1, which celebrated its grand reopening in April after being rebuilt from the devastating 2021 tornadoes, integrated the baby box as a core element of its new layout. Safe haven laws exist across all 50 states. Kentucky enacted its specific legislation in 2002. The University of Tennessee at Martin and the University of Memphis will sign a memorandum of understanding on Thursday in the UT Martin's Paul Meek Library. The agreement will outline a Bachelor of Arts Juris Doctor, Bachelor of Science Juris Doctor degree, enabling UT Martin students to study through the University of Memphis Cecil C. Humphreys School of Law. The agreement will enable the University of Memphis to recruit and retain UT Martin students who are interested in attaining a Juris Doctorate degree. UT Martin students would complete the general education requirements and core courses within the three-year period prior to being accepted into the University of Memphis School of Law. This has been a Forever Communications News Update.
1: USA Radio News, I'm Ron Warner. The DOJ is arguing in a Tuesday court filing that President Trump has the authority to restrict major news organizations from accessing certain areas of the White House, citing national security concerns. Mark Mayfield has more.
2: The Trump administration contends that access to the White House is a privilege rather than a constitutional right, despite First Amendment protections for the press. The legal arguments were submitted ahead of an emergency hearing today before U.S. District Judge Timothy Kelly, where the three outlets are seeking immediate restoration of their White House access.
1: Texas Rangers are investigating whether Camp Mystic leaders committed manslaughter or other crimes in the deaths of 27 girls and counselors during last year's deadly flooding. Search warrants allege inadequate emergency plans and evacuation measures. No charges have been filed. Florida Attorney General James Utmeyer is calling for a Sarasota County teacher to be fired if allegations against her are confirmed. Utmeyer says the Pineview history teacher targeted an eighth grade student over his conservative views and called him a misogynist. The school district is reviewing the allegations. The Trump administration is removing nearly 760,000 people from coverage under the Affordable Care Act, also known as Obamacare, alleging fraud. Tammy Trujillo reports.
3: Vice President J.D. Vance and Centers for Medicare and Medicaid Services Administrator Dr. Mehmet Oz made the announcement Tuesday at the White House. The move would reportedly save the federal government an estimated $2.2 billion. Oz said many of the people being removed aren't real people, and Vance said that several aren't using the program or don't know they're enrolled. The administration is also planning additional verification on another 419,000 names it suspects of fraudulent enrollment. Some 19 million people are enrolled in health plans under the ACA. More than 2.5 million have dropped out after Republicans allowed subsidies to expire that helped pay for coverage.
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Steelers Wheel hit number 6 in 1973 with Stuck in the Middle with You, written by Jerry Rafferty and Joe Egan. Its biggest pop culture moment came nearly 20 years later when Quentin Tarantino used it in the movie Reservoir Dogs.

0: The Bee Gees and I started a joke. Good afternoon. It's time for travel news. 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
3: Kenton area weather, partly sunny this afternoon with a high near 78 and a north wind at 5 to 10. Partly cloudy tonight, the overnight low 58 and a north wind at 5 to 10. Thursday, partly sunny, the high 82. Thursday night, partly cloudy, the low of about 58. Mostly sunny on Friday, the high near 85. Football Friday night, partly cloudy with a low 58. And Saturday, partly sunny with a high near 82.
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0: The Mamas and the Papas and California Dreamin'. Let's see who's celebrating birthdays today. Julio Iglesias is 83. Paul Peterson, he was on the Donna Reed Show, is 81. Bruce Springsteen is 77. Leon Taylor of the Ventures is 71. Jason Alexander from Seinfeld fame is 67. Chai McBride, he was in Hawaii Five-0 and Boston Public, he is 65. Anthony Mackie from Captain America, the Winter Soldier, is 48. And born on this day in 1930, Ray Charles. If today is your day, on behalf of all of us here, we wish you a very happy birthday.
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1: USA Radio News, I'm Ron Warner. The DOJ is arguing in a Tuesday court filing that President Trump has the authority to restrict major news organizations from accessing certain areas of the White House, citing national security concerns. Mark Mayfield has more.
2: The Trump administration contends that access to the White House is a privilege rather than a constitutional right, despite First Amendment protections for the press. The legal arguments were submitted ahead of an emergency hearing today before U.S. District Judge Timothy Kelly, where the three outlets are seeking immediate restoration of their White House access.
1: Texas Rangers are investigating whether Camp Mystic leaders committed manslaughter or other crimes in the deaths of 27 girls and counselors during last year's deadly flooding. Search warrants allege inadequate emergency plans and evacuation measures. No charges have been filed. Florida Attorney General James Utmeyer is calling for a Sarasota County teacher to be fired if allegations against her are confirmed. Utmeyer says the Pineview history teacher targeted an eighth grade student over his conservative views and called him a misogynist. The school district is reviewing the allegations. The Trump administration is removing nearly 760,000 people from coverage under the Affordable Care Act, also known as Obamacare, alleging fraud. Tammy Trujillo reports.
3: Vice President J.D. Vance and Centers for Medicare and Medicaid Services Administrator Dr. Mehmet Oz made the announcement Tuesday at the White House. The move would reportedly save the federal government an estimated $2.2 billion. Oz said many of the people being removed aren't real people, and Vance said that several aren't using the program or don't know they're enrolled. The administration is also planning additional verification on another 419,000 names it suspects of fraudulent enrollment. Some 19 million people are enrolled in health plans under the ACA. More than 2.5 million have dropped out after Republicans allowed subsidies to expire that helped pay for coverage.
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2: Kenton area weather, partly sunny this afternoon with a high near 78 and a north wind at 5 to 10. Partly cloudy tonight, the overnight low 58 and a north wind at 5 to 10. Thursday, partly sunny, the high 82. Thursday night, partly cloudy, the low of about 58. Mostly sunny on Friday, the high near 85. Football Friday night, partly cloudy with a low 58. And Saturday, partly sunny with a high near 82.
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